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1: 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And you know, the Lord has really honored ang kanyang pangako. And so saludo.
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0: 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Si Buddy and Maymay Tendero.
1: Hello!
2: Hello po! Good morning!
0: Good morning!
1: Hello! Bro, kamusta? Hello, Sis May.
3: Good morning po sa inyo lahat.
2: So nice to be with you po this morning. And yun nga po, ini-invite po namin lahat ng ating mga youth, young adults, and even different generations of leaders to join the SEND Pilipinas. This coming Friday na po yan, sa CCF Center and sa Cuneta Astrodome.
1: Wow.
2: Napakalaking gathering po ito ng PCEC Youth Movement, and kami po ni Maymay, we're part of the PCEC Youth Movement and this project called the SEND Pilipinas.
1: Okay. Siguro simulan natin by giving everyone the
0: overview,
1: no? Ano ba ito at ano ba ang heart behind it? Ano ang intention nitong SEND Pilipinas, attorney tuloy, no? Kasi kanina, puro attorney ang pinag-uusap. Brother Buddy.
2: So, ano po, ito, under the PCEC Youth Movement, nagsama-sama po ang YWAM, ang Crew, and Elevate, and different campus ministries to... different ministries to really rally the body of Christ towards reaching outside of our churches, to reach the next generation and even the other nations.
3: So the SEND Pilipinas is a missions activation event. So we've had big gatherings before na evangelistic or equipping. This is more of really sending out our young people or even all ages who will join. Wala namang age limit, no? To make a stand and to have a commitment to be sent out. So there are three outcomes or three focus, three priorities, no? Mm-hmm. So to reach your campuses, even to go help make a difference to vulnerable children, and to go to nations, cross-cultural missions. So we have partnered with Christian orgs and ministries who can help nasumalo dun sa commitments being made during the Send Pilipinas. So it's also an opportunity for the body of Christ to be united towards these outcomes and these mission pursuits. Mm-hmm.
1: So yung three outcomes na yan, sinabi mo nga, Sis May, no? So campus, yung sa children. Vulnerable children, and international missions.
3: Cross-cultural
1: yes. Mission. So, pero ang focus ba na to ay primarily, ang priority natin syempre yung itong mga new generation at yung mga next yes. generation natin. And yes. siguro gusto din natin malaman, bakit natin ginagawa? Bakit ang focus natin ngayon ay mga kabataan? At gaano kahalaga na i-activate, sinabi nga, mission activation yes. ang how important is it?
0: Mm-hmm. Bakit siya napapanahon?
1: Bakit siya napapanahon?
0: Bakit siya urgent?
1: Yes.
2: Totoo yan. Alam, totoo po yan, Attorney Maya and Sis Heidi. Kami po sa Campus Ministry, we believe that when we win the campus today, we will win the world tomorrow. Mm-hmm. And matagal na po tayo sa Philippines that we've been receiving missionaries and people coming over to help reach out our students. Even yung Campus Crusade for Christ po sa Philippines, 60 years na po kami sa Philippines. And we see na ang laki na ng potential ng Philippines to be sent out and reach out to our nation and other nations of the world.
3: And the youth.
2: And the youth are the main activators or main component na talagang available to really make a difference in our nation.
3: Yeah. And it's not also about just being won to Christ, being built and sent out. They're also the ones who are going to shape our nation in the future. So it's very important to expose them, not just to expose them to the gospel, not just to disciple them, but even them being sent out to make a difference where the Lord has called them. And hopefully, itong tatlong outcomes na to, at least here, no, during the send, will propel them to, yun, do what God will call them to.
1: Mm-hmm. Okay. Ito bang sinabi natin kasi na sending out the mission fields, no? And you've also mentioned about cross-cultural missions. Mm-hmm. Gaano kahalaga siguro, lalo na sa konteksto natin ngayon, na hinahanda natin ng mga kabataan na pumasok sa mission ng hindi lamang sa loob ng simbahan, pero sa lahat ng mga spheres, yung seven or eight spheres of culture.
2: Right. Yes.
1: Is this part of the sinasabi natin discipleship challenge natin na to be the salt and light lalong-lalo na ngayon, no, sa gobyerno, sa businesses, in all aspects. So is this part of the entire framework ng ating nakikita?
2: Right. Yes, that's a real hope po talaga, Attorney Maya, na no. Actually dun sa tatlong C, may isa po nagsabi na itakal din natin ang corruption. Kasi dagdagan pa natin ang isang C, corruption. very complex talaga. And ang nakita natin is, para mabago talaga ang bayan, kailangan mabago natin yung puso. And kailangan din matutukan natin yung next generation of leaders. So sa pagtutok po natin ng campus and children, and even challenging to be servants of other nations or serving in different cross-cultural contexts. Parang gusto natin, yun yung outward effect na magkaroon ng pagbabago within our hearts and also within through the gospel, the hearts of people. And yun po nakikita talaga natin sa Campus Ministry is a launching pad towards really impacting our society. Mm-hmm. And hindi siya end in itself na we do campus ministry para lang may Bible study doon or may mga masasayang activity. Ang nakikita talaga natin, after they are molded in the campus, they are sent out to the different sectors of society and impacting and changing the world.
1: Mm-hmm. So, thank you, no? Napakaganda nung inyong paliwanag. At the same time, gusto ko rin malaman siguro para sa ating mga kaagapay, no? Ano yung in-expect natin na mangyayari dito sa SENT event na ito, no? At ano yung kanilang pwedeng asahan? 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Bukod sa kalang sarili.
3: So they can bring their churchmates, their friends. Mm. So primarily, syempre, people who are already in the church dahil it's already ascend, no, missions activation. Mm-mm. Pero welcome kahit sinong youth or non-youth who wants
0: feeling
3: to know
0: youth.
3: About. Yes, okay lang. Kasi kami actually hindi na kami youth. Yeah, so you can still join us. There's going to be good speakers and a lot of time of worship. We will hear testimonies of people who are actually, you know, reaching out these three fields and a lot of prayer times.
0: Wow.
3: So it's going to be in two venues po, CCF Center and Cuneta Astrodome, both live. So the speakers will be going around and you will hear them speak live on the different topics. So both venues will hear the same topics. Ang magkaiba lang po, syempre, in charge sa worship on two venues. Mahirap ikutin po yung mga band. But the speakers will go around and they'll be able to be challenged and to hear and to gather with others and see na hindi pala ako nag-iisa na kinakall ni God to make a difference in these areas. And it's not really a call for na lahat mag-missionary because that is not what God wants us to do. But He is calling us to do something wherever He calls us, where we are now, if you're still a student or in your workplace or in your community, and where God can maybe ask you to commit in the future.
2: Mm-hmm. Isa pa po pala na maganda, this is really a show of unity in the body of Christ.
1: Yeah.
2: So madalas po tayo mayroong mga different events na hinhost ng crew or ng YWAM or ng other church. Pero ngayon po, nagsama-sama po yung mga different organizations. So
3: the banner of PCEC, the Youth Movement.
2: So meron po tayo mga local speakers. Nandun po yung kami po sa crew. And then si Pastor Marty Okaya po sa Elevate. Si Tommy Manay po dun sa YWAM. And then nakuha din po natin sina Pastor Dave and ating Sister Mai sa Pastor Mai sa Every Nation. And then Pastor Faithy sa Puso Movement, si Stephen Prado. Marami pong speakers, pero gusto po, may iba-iba pong section na magsispeak. And may international speakers din po tayo. Si Francis Chan is coming. Mm. And also po si Andy Bird ng The Send. Wow. And si Sunao Park. Ng
1: wow.
0: Holiday naman ng June 12 eh.
3: Yes,
0: walang opo. Pasok.
2: Yes,
1: araw ng kalayaan.
0: Oo. So,
1: ay, tama ba?
0: Yes.
1: Oh, yeah. June 12.
3: Yes.
0: Independence Day.
1: Independence talaga ng ating bayan.
0: At saan makakakuha ng ticket?
1: Yeah,
0: pwede
1: nga,
0: bang mag-walk-in? Paano
2: yes,
0: ba?
2: Yes po. So pwede po magkumuha ng ticket sa thesend.ph and dun din po sa QR code na pina-flash natin. Pwede nyo po puntahan online. I-search nyo lang thesend.ph. And pwede rin po mag-walk-in on the day, pero ina-encourage po namin mag-register na sila ahead of time para hindi na po mahaba ang pila on the day.
3: Yeah, it's only 300 pesos po to be able to join the event.
2: And then 8 a.m. po ang talagang the doors will open at 8 a.m. And then hanggang 8 p.m. din po ang
1: so 8 to 8.
0: 8 to 8. Yes. Sa CCF Center and sa Cuneta Astrodome.
2: So, correct po.
1: But all of the speakers will be in the CCF Center or yung iba nandun sa Astrodome?
0: Palit-palitan.
3: Both po. Mm-hmm. Yes, they will go around.
1: Mm-hmm. Ah, okay.
0: Yung siguro yung mga pang-umaga sa CCF, pang-hapon naman sila sa Cuneta. So dapat ipag-pray din ang traffic sa araw na 'yan.
1: Yeah. Pero ito yung isang ano lang, no, isang buong schedule from 8 in the morning until
0: 8 p.m.
1: 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So meron magsasalita sa CCF Center, meron magsasalita sa
0: Cuneta.
1: Sa Cuneta. So connect
2: schedule.
0: So depende na lang dun sa attendees kung saan sila mas malapit.
3: Yes,
0: diba? Kung Cuneta.
3: Kung mas north or south. Yes.
0: Yun, tama. So, brother, buddy, anyayahan mo at i-challenge mo ang ating mga kaagapay na huwag palagpasin ang napakagandang gawain na ito, the SEND Pilipinas.
2: Yes po, ini-invite namin lahat ng mga listeners ng FEBC to really rally together the different churches under PCEC. towards joining together for the Send Pilipinas this June 12 at CCF Center in Cuneta Astrodome. Mm-hmm. 8 a.m. po tayo magsisimula this Friday. And gusto po natin i-gather talaga yung mga youth and young adults and lahat na mayroon talagang heart for missions to really see a difference in our nation mm-hmm. and in the nations of the world. Mm-hmm. So we hope to see you there po, and we thank you for this time together.
1: Siguro, Brother Buddy, no? 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
0: ibang spelling lang. B-U-D-D-Y.
1: B-U-D-D-Y. Siguro, can we ask kung pwede ba kayong pag-pray na rin manalangin, ano? Dahil napaka-exciting talaga na may ginagawa ang Lord in the midst of all of the happenings dito sa ating bayan ngayon. Mm. Can we just pray? Continue to pray for our nation also?
2: Yes, yes. Let's pray. Father, we thank you that we can come before you at such a time as this, Lord. Na ang dami nangyayari sa aming bansa, ang dami nangyayari sa mundo. It feels like it's a lot of uncertainty. There's a lot of fear. Yes, but we thank you, Lord, that we can trust in you. No matter what is happening, Lord, sabi niyo nga sa word ninyo, we will not fear when the earth gives way and the waters rise, but we will continue to hope in you. And we lift up to you, Lord, ang ating aming nation, Lord, especially ang mga kabataan, the Generation Z, Generation Alpha, that you would allow them, Lord, to really rise up as leaders who would change our nation and even change the nations of the world. Salamat na gagamitin niyo yung Philippines, Lord, to not just to receive the gospel but to really be a bearer of the gospel to the areas of the world. And alam din namin, Lord, na matagal ninyo na kayong gumagalaw sa Pilipinas, pero ang isang key na kailangan namin is to really come together in unity in as your one church, one body, Lord. Salamat na ang daming different expressions, Lord, ng inyong simbahan at mission organizations. Pero, Lord, ginagamit niyo lahat in your own ways and also together, Lord, nakikita namin na nagsasama-sama kami. And katulad nga ng mga pinapanood namin sa TV na nag-vault in na at nag-assemble together, I pray na ganun, gamitin nyo rin po yung inyong church, Lord, to really come together, to really make a difference in the campuses, to really make a difference to children at risk, and even go cross-culturally for missions. Yes, I thank you, Lord, sa ministry ng bawat isang group, Lord, and we thank you that ginagamit yung different technologies, Lord, whether face-to-face, online, radio, TV, na talagang gamitin yung any means possible for the gospel to be sent out.
1: Thank you, Jesus.
2: And we pray, Lord, na you would continue to raise up more laborers for the harvest field, Lord. Sabi niyo nga po, the harvest is plentiful, the laborers are few. So we thank you, Lord, that we can trust in you for laborers for the harvest. And we thank you, Lord, for the difference that you will make in our nation and in the world as we continue to follow you. Bless us, Lord, today. Continue to help us, Lord, sa lahat ng mga pinapagawa niyo sa amin. And bless the Send event this Friday, Lord. Thank you so much for how you will work all things out for your glory and goodness. Thank you, Lord.
1: Thank you, Jesus.
2: In Jesus' name, amen.
0: Thank you, all Brother right. Buddy and Sister Maymay Tendero.
2: Thank you so much.
0: The Send Pilipinas. Missionaries din po ng Crew Philippines at bahagi ng PCEC Youth Movement. Pero lang tayong breaking news, Pastor Ni. 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
2: 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Ang programang ito ay napapakinggan sa 1143 DZMR Santiago Isabela, 1116 DXAS Zamboanga, 1233 DYVS Bacolod, Pinoy Connection, FEBC Radio TV YouTube Channel, Signal Cable Channel 185 sa pakikipagtulungan ng GCTV, at sa inyong himpilang 702 DZAS, FEBC Radio TV, agapay ng sambayanan. 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
5: Happy Monday, Kagapay! 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
5: 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Well, today, ang ating pong guest ay si Dr. Cherry June Maridable Taghoy. 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Siya po ay based sa Ho Chi Minh, Vietnam, and holds extensive expertise spanning economics, international business theology, and education. So bago tayo magsimula, Dr. CJ, can you just greet our listeners all over the Philippines and all over the world?
6: Hello po, Pilipinas. 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At Hopefully, everything will be overcome by God's grace and in His time. So patuloy lang po tayo sa manalig sa ating pong may kapal. 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
5: Okay, Doktora, no? Doktora CJ, I would like to ask you, paano niyo po na na-combine yung expertise in economics, international business, theology, education, at meron pa kayong para bang focus on mental health? 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Paano po ito ginawa ng Diyos sa buhay niyo? And how were you able to have all these experiences?
6: Thank you po for the question. Nagsimula po ito in 2006 nung pumunta ako dito sa Vietnam. Then I met a lot of people along the way. So I started learning different majors. And then depende po sa mga needs ng mga years na yon. So I came up first with mental health. So actually I studied a diploma in mental health and psychology. And then at the same time, I was taking other courses that could augment me in my university work. So that's the reason po na I was able to teach different fields sa university, gawa ng aking credential. And with the experience that I had along the way, kasi I'm already 20 years here. So yun, nagtugma-tugma lahat, nagkasunod-sunod. So it happened that by God's grace, nakayanan lahat. Tsaka the call was also great that time. At the same time, yung mga needs din medyo malaki, which happened to be na walang experts sa field na international from an international level. So it was given to me by God's grace. Kaya I took the opportunity and then yun, it happened.
5: Yeah, it's nice to know that God was able to pave the way for you. And for every OFW or a migrant or maybe an expat, no, or a diplomat, iba-iba yung mga backstory nila why they came to another country. And can you just, the long and short, of all countries in the world, why Vietnam? What's the backstory? Pwede namang Thailand, pwede namang Cambodia, or any other country. Pero bakit po, Vietnam? What's the backstory of your life?
6: Yeah, it went back to when I was young, like in elementary years. So I visited my grandfather in Davao del Norte, and he was telling me about the Vietnam War and how he joined and survived. So nakita ko doon sa kaniyang ano sa kaniyang bahay yung mga coins ba, Vietnamese coins, at saka yung mga dala-dala niyang mga spoon and fork. So he was showing me that this was from Vietnam during the war. So though he was very young, but then he encouraged me a lot. Yung experience niya nung maliit siya, but he encouraged me a lot na, oh, if one day you'll be in another country, hope you will be able to go to Vietnam for maybe just a visit, not working. And then when I was in Cagayan de Oro, I worked in a Korean school. There I met one of my students, Korean students, na nagtuturo dito before. And then she told me that, teacher, I have a professional exam that's coming. Pwede mo ba akong tulungan? So I said, sure, I can help you. So napumasa siya. And then she told me, teacher, I want to bring you to Vietnam for a tour. So kahit 1 week lang daw, sabi ko, why not? So I took the opportunity. So dumating ako ng Vietnam in 2006. So 2006, so that's 20 years ago. And then sabi niya, there is a need in Korean International School for an English teacher. So you think of it, kung gusto mo bang bumalik ng Cagayan de Oro and magpatuloy ng teaching job doon, or magstay ka dito. So in short, I called my Korean boss in the Philippines sa Cagayan de Oro. Sabi ko, I want to stay here. I could feel that they need me here. Because that time, as I remember, there were only 8 Filipinos na nandito sa teaching field. So sabi ko, I want to help. I want to be of help here. Sabi ng boss ko, probably it's your green pasture. You stay there. You can be of help to the Korean community. Kaya I grabbed the opportunity that same day. Sabi ko sa estudyante ko, okay, I'll stay for 6 more months. So yun na yung beginning. Hanggang umabot na ako ng long term dito, naging 20 years na.
5: Alam mo, Dr. CJ, as you're talking about yung backstory mo, meron mga things na medyo similar. My late father-in-law was actually a Vietnam War veteran. And my wife is actually what you call yung Vietnam baby. Mga nag-uwi ang mga sundalo, nabuntis yung
6: Yeah
5: mga
6: po.
5: wife nila sa Vietnam baby. My wife is also from Cagayan de Oro.
6: Oh,
5: So
6: yes.
5: maraming mga similarities. And at the same time, my only son is here in Laos and he just started a teaching job as an English teacher of adults in the afternoon and evening. Tapos umaga naman mga kids. So kumbaga, ay ko para bang I can relate yung sa kwento mo. Doctora CJ, no, I would like to ask you as well, no, just para bang a brief, ano, brief para bang knowledge on because in Laos there's a lot of teachers, may mga engineers, meron mga tao nagwo-work sa mga admin people, may mga few nurses. Sa Vietnam ba ano bang normal na trabaho ng mga I know of a few people na nasa academe din, pero ano ba yung mga nakikita mong normal na trabaho ng Pinoy?
6: Most of them makikita mo sa restaurant if wala sila sa schools. And others, because they are engineers, so nasa ano sila sa companies. We have international companies at saka mga local companies. And meron din akong nakikita na mga nasa bahay but bihira lang since we don't really have an agency here. So, medyo ano siya, more of teachers. Medyo si malaki yung porsyento, 65% dito ay mga guro. So, that's the interesting part here. Kasi there is a shortcut in a short, how do you call this? There is a need, great need of teachers in other countries. But Filipinos are here, 65%.
5: Well, kumbaga, we're so blessed that our educational system, ito ay mostly in English, so we can easily do well in
6: Yes, ma'am.
5: teaching field, ano? Doctora CJ, you mentioned that it was a good experience for you na plano mo lang sana is to visit. Then you said na 6 months siguro, that's the longest. Now, ang tagal mo na rin dyan sa Vietnam.
6: Yes.
5: Some people, and one of your field is mental health, ano? Merong isang research na sabi na usually the first 6 months is one of the most challenging. They struggle with loneliness, having a network of friends. Alam mo yung the familiar sound na minsan naglalakad ako dito pag may narinig akong Tagalog o Philippine. Para ba, uy, para ba yung heart ko nagbibeat, especially bago pa lamang ako. In your case, no, gaano katagal before you're able to not just survive, but able to thrive dyan sa Vietnam?
6: I think it was after 6 months of staying here. Kasi yung mga first few months ko, I was already in the workplace, sa Korean school. So I was familiar with the people. Gawa ng lingwahe nila na similar na ginagamit sa Cagayan de Oro. So there was no culture shock for me with the language. Kasi yun yung unang napuntahan ko na place. Whereas I was not involved with the Vietnamese community. Gawa ng napunta ako sa Korean community, kaagad, diretso doon. So, nung lumalabas ako tuwing Saturday, Sunday, I met Filipinos, I met Vietnamese. So medyo ano, strange ba? Strange bagay yung area. Sa 2 araw, kasi 5 days nasa school ako. However, medyo ano siya, It's convincing to say na I was enjoying life to the point that di ko man naranasan dito yung homesickness, to be honest. Kasi my mindset was really focused with my work and with the activities that God entrusted to me. So within that 6 months, I was sending messages to my mom. I told her, "Oh, life here is beautiful. I think I will not come back." I was enjoying, totally enjoying. Hindi dahil malaki yung salary, but dahil it's a new environment. I easily get bored as a person. So to me, new places, new challenges, new circumstance is a joy. So yun yung nangyari. So within 6 months, I think it was a preparatory stage for me. And after that, I think everything was prepared by God, I could say. So, kaya medyo okay lang yung ano, yung entry ko until nag 1 year. Like, I was planning to go home, but then I did not. Like, 2 years, 3 years, 4 years. And the last time I went home was 2 years ago, after 14 years na, ano, after almost 14 years, because I had the first visit pala. So the second time was after 14 years. So I could say half of my life I spent in Vietnam enjoying life, enjoying the people, I should say.
5: Wow, that's actually very amazing, no? You're actually not just surviving, but actually thriving. How were you able to balance work? And you did a lot of studying along the way. And I think one of the things na maganda sa ating mga kababayan is for them to continually to upgrade themselves, to add value, not just because of money, bonus na yon, pero to continue to upgrade themselves so that they'll have more opportunities in life and that they can choose from. So how are you able to balance work, syempre yung social life mo, and at the same time yung academic life mo? Paano mo nagawa yun? Para bang ang dami nito?
6: So we have 24 hours a day. Lagi ko sinasabi sa mga kaibigan ko. So you try to divide your 24 hours a day with different activities you have, but you make sure you get the 8 hours for yourself. With that 8 hours, you have 1 hour me time. So it's important that every day we have at least 1 hour me time. And the rest, the 16 hours, you can divide it with the school, with your work, and extracurricular activities. So mangyayari lang yon if we have the discipline sa ating sarili. Like today, I'll wake up, I have to do this and that. So you should have a strategic plan sa buhay mo. Every day, either nagkakasakit ka or you don't feel happy or you feel really very happy. So there should be a plan and you have to follow the plan every day. So along the way, I studied a lot kasi gusto kong nag-aaral palagi. I want to study every day. So it's a motivation to wake up every day and to go to work. Like, oh, I have to meet my clients, and after that, I have my me time. I have to sleep, and then the following day, I have to study again. I have to do sports and other things. So it's a matter of discipline, scheduling, and disciplining yourself to do things. Because our body is the temple of God, so we have to make sure that we are fit physically, so we don't get sick, right? Our part of our body, the brain, is also temple of God. So you have to feel it and feel what is really needed for us to do every day. So parts of our body should align with our plans and purpose in life. So I think that motivates me to do things. At the same time, kasi may mga urgent things din, like friends visiting me. So they are not part of my schedule. So I have to cut the schedule of doing this and that to accommodate them. So medyo challenging. Pero like an exercise ba? Or paglalaro ng pickleball, na pag you get used to it, okay na lahat. So it's a matter of time.
5: It's nice to know that you're able to have a work, life balance, and you're able to do that. And minsan ang challenge sa maraming mga kababayan natin na parang it's all about others. Yung parang pamilya ko, puro sakripisyo. And parang they give so much of themselves, kahit ubus na sila. What can you say to them na bigay ng bigay, and they tend to forget yung kanilang sarili, yung temple of the Holy Spirit? And isama natin dyan yung mga missionaries natin, mga pastor natin, na bigay ng bigay, pero nauubusan na rin sila. And of course, I'm sure you're very familiar sa burnout na very, I'm sure you have so much to say. So ano pwede mong ma-encourage sa kanila na para bang wala nang yung self-care, not selfishness, pero wala nang self-care sila, di ba? The Bible is telling us, love your neighbor as you love yourself. And sometimes, na para bang we forget taking care of ourselves. Sige, doktora.
6: Generally, I tell my friends who are in the same field, take Monday as your break, since you are working on Sunday, especially the church people, they're working on Sunday. Take Monday as your break. So the whole Monday, so no phones, just enjoying it with family or whomsoever you want to enjoy or spend time. But at least in one week we have one day rest, if possible. If not, at least because I don't have the resting time, I still work on Sundays when it is needed. So generally, I always take every day as my rest time. So I spend like 1 hour me time, and if I have extra, I spend more, because within the whole week I don't have that. But during holidays, since we have longer holidays in Vietnam, I make time that I really spend it for myself. However, if it's about taking care of ourselves, at least we have one day me time, if possible, because we are not robots. We cannot survive living like robots in this world because we still have our emotion. So taking care, sometimes we take care only when we are in the hospital. So hindi maganda. So kailangan talaga na meron tayong time to take care, not other people. Take care of ourselves first, because we cannot give more if we're empty. So it's necessary that we are always full.
5: Sige, doktora, we'll talk more about that. Magkakaroon tayo ng maikling break and magbabalik ang serbisyong OFW makalipas lamang ang ilang mga paalala.
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2: 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And mamaya, share with us kung ano mga libro na isulat mo. A mental health counselor based in Ho Chi Minh City, Vietnam. Siya po ay merong extensive expertise spanning economics, international business, theology, and education. 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Talagang napakabigat na na usapan. Pero what are the books that you have able to author, doktora?
3: Yeah, most of them has something to do with theology, children's literature, and it has also something to do with education. So, mabibili lahat. Para nag-promote. Mabibili okay lahat sa Amazon if you want to buy. So, you can type my name and then, yeah, the books will come out. So, I think there are 13 books at the moment that is in Amazon.
2: Uh-huh.
3: So, it's a product of 20 years experience in Vietnam and before that. So yeah, if you have the time and you want to read some of my books, feel free to read. So some of the books I also give to seminaries if they are interested and if they are of need of the books. So some schools in Malaysia, Singapore, and Thailand are actually using them.
2: Oh, amazing, ano. Parang you remind me of ano, C.S. Lewis. He can write books na theological and he can also write wonderful children's books, ano yung, yeah. The Chronicles of Narnia. And how are you
3: He's my favorite author.
2: And to be able to do that, it will require a different parabang gifting to shift from adults at mga bata. What's so unique about Vietnam at mga Pinoy? They tend to go there. I have some friends and missionary friends who are based in Vietnam. Ano ba yung appeal dyan sa mga Pinoy? I know of people in Laos na they can bring their families. I know of people in Thailand. Pero ano ba, what's the unique? Alam ko, ma-traffic dyan, maingay ang mga busina dyan parang Pilipinas. Pero what's the appeal?
3: Vietnam is so beautiful. So I've been to many countries in the world, but I will always go back to Vietnam. First, it's the food. Okay, their food. Medyo mura dito kaysa Pilipinas. 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So in our workplace, we don't spend too much time with paperwork. Mm-hmm. 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Mm-hmm. 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Another thing, I think yung mga pinapasyalan.
2: Mm-hmm.
3: So it has something to, maybe we can compare it to China. Okay, kasi merong mga places na parang China, parang ding Pilipinas. And there is also one place na ano siya, one area siya, na four seasons siya. Kaya medyo unique siya. 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But doon sa area ng Hanoi and beyond, doon, four seasons sila. So they're enjoying life better than we do when we compare it to

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0: 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I cannot describe it, even if sa 20 years ko dito, punta na lang kayo. Visit it and see it for yourself.
1: Yeah, normally mga friends ko from Vietnam pag dumadalaw dito, bibigay sa akin kape.
0: Yes
1: Dahil
0: po.
1: napakasarap ng kape. And of course, you're also aware na ang nagturo sa kanila sa pagkaplant ng rice is actually yung UPLB, yung Erie. And yet,
0: Yes.
1: naiwan tayo nila and we get rice then from Vietnam. No? Now, we can also learn from Vietnam and the policy making of the government nila. Medyo magaling. You've mentioned yung you're also into education. At maraming mga Pinoy ang mga teachers dito sa Indochina area. And you mentioned na puro paperworks yung iba. At para bang kailangan, we have to rethink yung education. For the teachers na, o mga may-ari ng schools dito, ano ba mga pwedeng gawin for them to create, to maximize yung learning? Kasi minsan yung learning, it creates burnout. Para bang old style na yung learning na binibigay, yung intelligences ng mga bata, minsan, ang minimeasure lang yung magaling lang sa science, sa math, sa languages. Eh, sabi nung, I think it was Howard Gardner na, kids are really intelligent. You have to know yung the genius of the children. So, as a person in the academe, what are the things that you have to challenge yung ating mga tao na sa teaching education for them to maximize learning based on what you know now and what we know now?
0: I think when it comes to learning, there should be change. If you want it to happen in the Philippines, like in other countries na medyo successful yung kanilang educational realm, I think merong pagbabago. Yung old style natin ba, we should have the heart to accept change. Pag ayaw natin, wala talagang pagbabago na mangyayari. Dito kasi, they have this, how do we call that? It's a circular curriculum na hindi siya nagbabago kahit saan sila pumunta. So, for example, they are planning for 5 years. So, ini-implement talaga nila within that span of time. So, pag hanggang 10 years, mini-make sure nila naaabot talaga siya sa 10 years without changing. So, these days, most of them, kasi nasa yung mga parents, they really respect the international programs na. So they implement the four skills learning here, which is also happening in Laos and in other parts of Asia, which is a very good example to adapt pag you are in a public school sa Pilipinas. Kasi I believe some international schools in the Philippines, or most of them, are actually implementing this. So I think kailangan nila na sundin yung mga pagbabago na nangyayari sa other countries and shift there, not only say, oh, that's nice, but really execute it para maging okay yung educational system ng Pilipinas. So I mentioned a lot of paperworks kasi dito bibigyan ka ng time gumawa ng sarili mong lesson plan. And then, generally, they trust you, how you will implement the lesson plan. So, may mga schools that they have this monthly inspection, or they have to check if the teacher is doing right and still align sa kanilang system. So, pag hindi, they will recommend you to revise, and then they will give you time to do it. So pag na-follow mo naman and you are doing well, so they retain you, they will retain you for many years. However, pag you don't, of course they will tell you, oh, you're just until this year. Ganun. But there's no such thing as because I passed the board exam, I'll stay forever. There's no such thing here. If you are not capable of doing the task, so, pwede ka nilang sabihan na hanggang ka na lang September kasi hindi mo to nakuha na kota. So, first of all, they prioritize on checking the teachers. how capable the teacher is. If not, they don't care who you are after. So it's not about the lesson, it's about the teacher who will be teaching them. And then when it comes to curriculum, as I mentioned, they have their own. You can revise it, but at least it is aligned to their program sa pagtuturo mo na. So if not, then you can say goodbye to your work. They will not care. Kahit ikaw yung pinakamagaling sa Pilipinas, may license ka pa, pag hindi ka marunong magturo, goodbye to you. It's like that.
1: Oh, okay. So, kumbaga, there's a regular audit ng ano,
0: Yes
1: lesson
0: po.
1: plan and also the person teaching it to make sure that you are at par sa expectations. How about naman if you are a Christian teacher or an OFW or a nanny and all that? How can you share your faith, your Christian values? And I believe that it is no accident na talagang yung ating pag-scatter all over the world. We have so 30% ng mga marino sa mundo, mga Pinoy, engineers all over the world, mga sabi dito sa Laos naman, ang gagaling daw ng mga engineers natin dito, masisipag, madiskarte, and yung mga teachers dito, well-respected ng mga locals dito, no? How can you use your God-given opportunity to be a light sa kanilang mundong ginagalaw? Maybe they cannot change the world, but they can change the world that they are, yung kanilang world na binigay ng Panginoon as a light. So how can they do that?
0: For me, kasi nasa university ako nagtuturo. I have this youth ministry, a campus ministry in several university cities in Vietnam. So I take time na yung platform ko sa university, I can minister in one semester at least to seven people. So I make time checking who is a Christian and not. So if they're interested, most often they will say, "Teacher, I'm so interested with your life." So I said, "Okay, meet me in this coffee shop at this given time." Kasi mayroon kaming mga kluba na ginagawa sa team na meet me at in this place. So there is an ABC. So we don't mention for security's sake. So yun, with our work, we can actually be a blessing to the people around us. So how we live, how we perceive things, how we think is actually a blessing to them. Let's say you're a positive person, then you're a blessing because you speak life all the time. But then if you're always worried, you're always anxious about things around you, and you're always suspicious, so they can detect it right away. So they will understand that all Filipinos are Christians here in Vietnam. They thought all Filipinos are Christians. So they're always looking after us like, oh, this person is nice because she is Filipino, because she's a Christian. They are thinking that way. So all you've got to do is to prove to them that you are. So it's the way you live, it's with the way you talk, the way you make things perfect in the workplace, because our work is our worship to the Lord. It's
1: Amen.
0: not only our Sunday and Wednesday or Fridays, but every day is our worship to the Lord when we go to work. So here we have Christian schools too, several Christian schools. So they have the same goal to have at least one child, to talk to a child. One child at a time, so that they will be reached by the gospel. So they're doing that here. And I'm so blessed we have a lot, and we have a lot of Christian communities around that is really helping and spreading the gospel despite of the problems that we have here, like the safety of missionaries, of workers. But then they keep on. Some were already deported, but they keep on. Some are still doing the work, some in secret. So others are too visible because they want to be a blessing to others. They are reporting the work for others to pray for them. Others are just quiet because, yeah, we have different personalities in psychology. So we act differently. However, I think this country is very blessed because there are a lot of Christians living here. I think that's the only secret here. A lot of Christians are living, no other things.
1: What you said, everything that we do is actually an act of worship, not only what we do on a Sunday.
0: Yes.
1: Malabas dito yung sound theology mo rin, Doctora CJ, na it's not just the church, the things we do in church, the ministry that we do, but every act that we do is actually can be an act of worship to the Lord.
0: Yes.
1: Doctora, no, from the very start of our conversation kanina until now, parabang there's so much joy sa face mo na hindi nawala, hindi siya nabura, no? And I'm sure may mga dinadaan na ka rin mga challenges along the way. Can you share with us, ano yung mga normal challenges na pwedeng daanan ng isang nag-move to another country or maybe in your case? And yet, when you talk about Vietnam, it's like home to you. Sabi mo, parang hindi ka nababalik ng Pilipinas. The span of 20 years, twice ka palang atang bumabalik. Unang balik mo is after 14 years and after noon, 2 years ago. Para bang, ako minsan pag ako, I love the Philippines. Pero minsan, 5 days pala ako, para bang I can go back to Laos. Eh, 1 year pa lang ako dito. Para bang, and you also mentioned yung perspective. Ibang tao tingin nila yung lugar na to, hindi maganda. But I also meet people, they say this is paradise. Yung sa'yo, ano ba yung mga normal challenges? And it seems parang wala kang problemang dinadaanan sa buhay.
0: Generally, we have the main problem here is our visa. Yun lang naman, yung visa or the legal processing of visa. So, which is changing from time to time, gawa ng government mandate. So, if we are in tune with the government, so wala talaga kang problema. So, most Filipinos are employed. So they're receiving their salary not on time. So yun yung isa sa mga problems in dito. Not all, but then we have people here na yung problem is yung delay salary. So hindi naman yun sila affiliated directly to the government. They are private sectors na medyo, yeah, naintindihan naman namin. When you're into business, you understand why there is delay and everything. So yeah, yun, yung visa, pangalawa yung delay ng salary. I think pangatlo, yung adjustment mo ba? Pag mga 1 to 5 years ka, medyo mahirap yung cultural adjustment. But then, pag makihalubilo ka lang sa mga lokal, talagang maiba yung mundo mo. Eat their food, okay? Like, socialize with them. Act like one. Wherever you go, you should act like one. Don't be a Filipino everywhere you go. Like, when I go to Malaysia, I act like one. When I go to Singapore, I go to other countries. I act like one. I don't act like a Filipino. Kasi medyo superior yung Filipino eh, ang dating. So, lalo na sa Asia, oh, you speak English well. I don't want to hear that. I want to be in their level kasi I have a mission eh. I want them to know Christ. If I'm too boastful about my accomplishments and the way I talk, especially kasi lagi nila sinasabi pag Filipino ka, ang galing mo mag-English, 'di ba? So, sila naman, on the other hand, hindi masyado, kaya medyo turn off sa kanila 'yon. Kaya learn the language and then be with them.
1: Suggestion
0: Hopefully.
1: nila, one way of knowing the culture, you go to the public market, alam mo yun yung
0: Yes.
1: the smell,
0: Yes.
1: the food, the spices, and all
0: Yeah.
1: that. Doctora CJ, one important question that please share with us now. Looking back sa journey mo of 20 years in Vietnam, paano na-shape yung faith mo? Paano na-shape yung character mo? At yung sense of purpose? I think the moment you lose your sense of purpose, para bang wala nang kwento yung buhay. Pero in your case, no? So your faith, character, at purpose mo, paano na-shape yon? Or maybe paano na-polish yon?
0: My 20 years sa Vietnam is a, masasabi ko na parang prayerful years. Prayerful and transformative siya. Gawa ng, I beg God every day. Like, I don't joke begging God every day for wisdom. I don't joke begging God every day for provision, protection sa buhay. Kasi, there's no one I can run to. Like, I don't trust people much, even though I've been to different fields. I always go to God first before I reach out to people. No matter what, kahit my needs ako, before I approach you, I will ask God first. Before I enter this thing, I ask God first. So, transformational or transformative siya at talagang prayerful 20 years in Vietnam. 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
1: Amen.
0: Effective as you, ano, as you purpose. So both, I think, academically and spiritually, I grow here. 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
1: Alam mo, Dr. CJ, no, I'm really amazed with what God has done in you and through you. And you have kept your humility. 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And siguro before we end, ano, baka meron kang gustong batiin. 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And also siguro to invite them to check out yung Amazon. Yung mga libro mo, ma-check din nila.
0: Yes, I would like to greet all my family in the Philippines. So, my mama na nasa hospital ngayon sa SPMC sa Davao. Hello, ma. And to all my siblings in Vietnam and Thailand. And to my relatives wherever you are. Hope you're doing well. I keep praying for all of you every day. So to everyone na interested sa book ko, pakitype lang yung name ko. You can easily find my name there and it will lead you to those books. So if you need also help when it comes to campus ministry, feel free to approach me. So there are materials that I can give you, can help you. Yeah, and if you need help with other things, feel free to message me. Yun lang po, Pastor.
1: Maraming salamat, Dr. CJ. I hope this is not the first and the last. Hopefully, we can have another time. So again, thank you.
0: You're welcome po, Pastor. Anytime po, let me know.
1: Okay. Sige. Well, ang ating pong nakasama sa araw na to ay si Dr. Cherry June Maderable Taghoy. And praying that God will continue to bless her and use her platform to bring honor and glory to the name of the Lord. Well, at this point in time, tayo po ay dumako sa panahon ng panalangin. Amang Diyos, maraming salamat po sa aming kwentong narinig sa buhay Panginoon ni Dr. CJ. We thank you, Lord, for the journey that she had and your presence, Lord, along the way. Father, in all of the highs and lows, in all of the challenges and blessings, Lord, you were there beside her. Father, I pray that you will continue to watch over her, continue to bless her. And Father, I also pray for those who are listening to us ngayon, Panginoon, may mga problema, may mga challenges sa buhay. Father, I pray for comfort, I pray for peace, I pray for joy. Lord, I pray for contentment, and that they may see you in the center of everything, that they may honor you and choose to honor you, Lord, in all areas and facets of their lives. Father, we thank you for what you have done and for what you will continue to do. Lord, we continue to pray, Panginoon, na aming mga kababayan, Panginoon, nasa area ng Sarangani, we pray for protection, that the government, Lord, will be able to help them, Lord, with sa sitwasyon nangyari, Panginoon, sa earthquake doon. We pray for every Filipino all over the world, sa Pilipinas, anong bahagi ng mundo, we pray that their light may shine, and in the midst of darkness, their light will be seen. Father, this we ask in Jesus' name. Amen and amen. Well, kung kayo po ay meron pang ibang OFW concern, maaari kayo magbigay ng mensahe sa 702-DZS FEBC Radio TV FB page at sa servisyong OFW FEBC Radio. 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God bless.
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3: 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Hi, Ma'am.
4: Hi.
3: Good day.
4: Yeah, good day too.
3: And how do I say good day in your country?
4: Dobry dzień.
3: Again?
4: Dobry dzień.
3: Dobry dzień.
4: Yeah. Dobry dzień.
3: How do I answer to dobry dzień?
4: Dobry dzień.
3: Dobry dzień. It's the same. Okay. Si Ma'am Elena po is from Kyrgyzstan.
4: Yes, exactly.
3: Okay. And we would like to know more about your personal testimony, your journey in business, and your involvement in Business as Mission. And how did you came to know Christ in such a difficult place to know where Christ is? Hmm.
4: Yeah, we became Christian as adults. We were not born as Christian, mm-hmm. but And it was an interesting story because we started small business with our family, started the business with our friends.
3: Okay, what was the business?
4: It was about computers and selling computers, but it's not so important. But the important that our friends made some bad things and we lost all our money, family money and...
3: Everything.
4: Yeah.
3: Ooh.
4: But it was great moment because my husband started to read Proverbs.
3: Mm-hmm. Okay, let me preempt that. Okay, so you have started a business along with your family and friends.
4: Mm-hmm.
3: But before that, what were your career?
4: Yeah, my husband was engineer.
3: Mm.
4: I had education in soft engineering. But it was the time former Soviet Union, and after that we lost our jobs.
3: So we
4: should start the business.
3: Okay, so you ventured into a business and trusted friends.
4: Yeah.
3: To partner with the business. Mm-hmm. What happened?
4: They took money from company and give to not right goals. So they take more money and we lost friends and we lost money.
3: That must have been devastating.
4: Yeah. But it was a time when God found us.
3: Wow. So your husband started reading Proverbs.
4: Yes.
3: Mm-hmm. And there are so many instructions in Proverbs.
4: Yeah, exactly. He said, it's true. And if I would establish the business based on this Proverbs, this text, it will never happen what happened with us. So, And... he started to read not only Proverbs, but all Bible, and I follow him.
3: So he was inspired by the book of Proverbs.
4: Exactly.
3: Who told him to read that book?
4: I think one friend just came to us, visit us, and said, "Oh, you need to read Proverbs. You will find answers." Just one sentence and it changed our life.
3: And praise God that he has led you into this very, very difficult situation. Mm-hmm. Out of that ashes, the Lord has blessed you.
4: Exactly.
3: With a book of Proverbs, and that led you to discovering the power of God.
4: Yeah. And we were fully discovered and we started... new company. It was printing company named Al Salam. And it was, we print newspapers, but then we started print Christian materials, books, magazines, and brochures, booklets, and at the same time we print 50% of Christian and 50% of commercial, for example, magazines, and very high quality. So it was our safety in Muslim country. They can't close us because we are commercial. At the same time, we print Christian. And
3: that is allowed.
4: Allowed, but the people from... other side, they tried to stop us, but they can't, legal, because we are commercial.
3: Oh.
4: We have business, we're not mission, we're not...
3: We're just printing Christian materials. Okay, that's a good thing to do. And before you came to know Christ, what was your faith, what was your religion?
4: Do you mean education or what?
3: What religion, do you believe in?
4: Religion,
3: yes.
4: I'm sorry. Yeah. It was. How it will be in English? I'm sorry.
3: It's okay.
4: It's Christian.
3: Mm-hmm.
4: Orthodox. I'm sorry.
3: Orthodox
4: Christian.
3: Okay.
4: Yeah.
3: All right. So it's, of course, it's very much different from what you are believing now because he is a personal God.
4: We didn't know personal.
3: That.
4: And
3: yet.
4: We have on the tradition and sometimes maybe one a year we go to church, Orthodox church, and some 5 minutes and then go out.
3: Okay.
4: So it was not really...
3: And now it's... praise God that you are living with the living
4: every
3: God.
4: Every moment.
3: And you live in a very highly Muslim country, you know, in Kyrgyzstan. Yep, exactly. And thank God that they have allowed you to do your business. And while you do that also, it's a part of your ministry.
4: Yeah. Because at the time we saw that many Christian businessmen have troubles, same troubles as every person, as every business person, same. And my husband started a community of business people who came together and share their experience, their troubles, try to get advices or something. So. It was 30 years ago, and we were pioneers of BIM movement in Kyrgyzstan.
3: Praise God.
4: Yeah, sure. And we, and then it was many things that my husband found a business professional network. This company supported businessmen because they make very strong selection. And if they agree to use business as mission principles in their business, they got support financial, but not grant, only credit, only loan.
3: All right. So that is different.
4: But, yeah, exactly.
3: My question is, why don't you give a grant? What is the difference of grant
4: it's very good question.
3: And credit?
4: Yeah, because every business must have profit.
3: Mm-mm.
4: And if they got as grants,
3: it's like...
4: Yeah, it's like they don't use it with all their powers, with all their goals. It's just a grant they use and forgot about this. But the principle must be every business must have power.
3: Profit.
4: Yeah,
3: yes.
4: I'm sorry. And when they got loan, they got, at the same time, they got education. It was management of time, management of project, and management on financial. So they grow up together with some representatives from other countries, from Western companies, and they use this money from this loan to grow up.
3: Wow.
4: Yeah, and then it was created an NGO with all people, business people, and they started grow together, not only one by one. For present, it's about 300 people in that.
3: 300.
4: Yeah, and they started help orphanages and something.
3: Wow.
4: But the most important, they were together, all people, businessmen people, business people.
3: Nice. That's so nice to know. No, and there is wisdom in granting credit instead of grant, because if it's grant, they will take it for granted. And then the credit is this group of people, mga negosyante, will be forced to pay the credit because it the word in itself is credit and you have to pay.
4: Yeah, pay back. Yeah.
3: Pay back. And so, para makapayad ka, you pay, you need to have a profit.
4: Exactly. Yeah.
3: And how is it like doing business in Kyrgyzstan? Is Kyrgyzstan... good in economy, or can you please describe the lifestyle of people there?
4: Yeah, I think it's not so easy, but legal by law, it's not so strong. It's not forbidden. Not,
3: okay.
4: Yeah, but
3: it's open for business.
4: It's not so good support from government to businessmen. And I tell now about the time when we were businessmen. Now the situation was changed and changed significantly.
3: Okay.
4: My accent, sorry. But now we are not in Kyrgyzstan. We live in US.
3: US. Now, yeah. Mga kaagapay, ang atin pong kapanayam ngayon ay si Ma'am Yelena Lisanova. She and her husband were pioneers of business as mission in Kyrgyzstan 30 years ago. And those were the defining moments of business as mission, because during the early years, you won't hear people doing business as mission, right?
4: Yeah.
3: How were you able to do that in your country?
4: We based on God words. All our work was based on these words, and we work for with different people. For example, one woman came to audit our company, and he look around and see all clear and open documents to audit. Sometimes our staff came and said, oh, we need pray because something equipment is broken, we need pray. Uh-huh. Yeah. And she said, oh, I never seen this relationship company with God so open, so clear. And she became Christian in one year.
3: Yeah.
4: But it only one example. It's many, many examples in our life.
3: Mm-hmm. You said you have so many examples, you know, but the Lord has initially used your difficult moments. I would say the defining moment, the first time you've ventured into business and the friends betrayed you. Somehow,
4: yeah. We forgot.
3: Yes, you have forgiven them, but you've used this example as ministry also to the business people. Mm-hmm. Because since then, you became subject matter experts, right? On how not to do business.
4: How not to do business,
3: but, God is the model of your business. Mm-hmm. And can you also share a defining moment where a community was transformed, a life was transformed, because you do business as ministry?
4: Mm-hmm. I can tell that nobody can come to businessmen and preach if they are not businessmen. If you are a businessman, you have same like-minded, and you can explain, and you can show your life to these people. So you use God's principles in your everyday life. And if it's good fruits, they will follow you.
3: Yes.
4: And it was happened when Sergei, my husband, founded Gildia, some NGO, we can say.
3: He founded an organization that helps.
4: With non-Christian.
3: Helps the non-Christian.
4: Printing
3: company. So group of printing people.
4: And they were non-Christian.
3: Okay.
4: But they came together and they can preach by his life to them. And they started to help Christian orphanages.
3: That's what you're telling earlier.
4: Yeah.
3: And the ministry become also a blessing to the orphanages.
4: And it's only one fruit, but we show our high quality in printing. It was one of fruit. So we say for God we need make the highest level of our work, and they see it, and we were in the top of three printing company in our country. Yeah,
3: because you do your best, you offer your best to God, and the community sees the products and they keep on going back to you because of the excellence of the product that you have been producing. And since you are in another country now, and you're also consulting other people and helping other people in this kind of ministry, business, making business as a mission is difficult. Doing business with integrity, with faith, you do it in a righteous way, is also difficult. But how do you encourage business people to keep on doing the difficult thing for God?
4: Yeah. I think the best our experience was that God provided all of our needs, all. Because, you know, in business, it's sometimes it's so much troubles, and we had so much troubles, maybe not for now, thinking about this, but...
3: So much trouble, yes.
4: Yeah, but God take us out from these troubles and put on the very stable base, and every time we saw, oh, it's final, we can't go forward. And he put something strong that we can step on this and go forward again. Yeah, it God provision. So we can encourage by God will provide you in all.
3: Mm-hmm. God will provide you wisdom. God will provide the way.
4: Yeah.
3: He will also help you establish the work of your hands. That's how great our God is. We are just limited in looking at what our hands can do.
4: Yeah. Or we think we can do it. We can do it.
3: Or we are that proud.
4: We can do it with Him.
3: And Elena, in light of our current global economic crisis, how are faith-driven entrepreneurs like you, like other business people in Kyrgyzstan and in U.S., are being stretched or tested?
4: It's a little bit difficult because now we live in USA and we have very small business. Just support our family of two, my husband and me. So we don't have so much influence of crisis. But I think it's only every day praying to God and ask to support.
3: Okay.
4: Yeah, just...
3: We all need that.
4: Yeah.
3: The daily bread that comes from God. And I'm just curious, why did you transfer from Kyrgyzstan to U.S.? Since you've mentioned earlier that your business is flourishing in Kyrgyzstan, the company is top three among other competitors. Why the need to transfer?
4: Yeah, we were running this company 21 years. And we feel that we need retired somehow because it's 21 years. I think it's 42 years for us.
3: including the other years.
4: Yeah. And our daughter was married with American citizen and we follow her. And our three grandchildren. So it was a big reason.
3: Okay, so in Filipino we call it apostolic ministry. Apo is grandchildren.
4: I'm agree. Yeah.
3: And in these years of yours, you have so many experience. You and your husband have mentored a lot of entrepreneurs. Yeah. You've also shared to a lot of people about the gospel of Christ, the message of hope.
4: Yeah, it was, yeah.
3: What is God teaching you now in this season of life?
4: In this season, he teaches us that we need to keep goals. Not dependent from our age or something, we need to keep goals. And we need to tell about goals each other and tell about goals for 1 year, for 5 years, and for 10 years. Mm-hmm. And be sure that God will provide us. And, of course, keep these goals with God's help. And I think we have very intense life now. Not depends from our age, and we always busy, always interactive with some people, so
3: it's more intense now. You're still in the grind. And currently part of a business as mission. And what is your message of encouragement to my countrymen, to the Filipino people who are also struggling in business? Perhaps they have experienced betrayal from business partners and they're now searching for God's answer, how to move forward. What is your encouragement to them?
4: Yeah. In Chinese language is some hieroglyph.
3: Yeah.
4: Yeah. Mm. That means two meaning at the same time. One meaning, it's a problem or trouble. But the second meaning, it's the same word, but second meaning is possibility.
3: Was that word? Was that Chinese word?
4: Trouble or problem and possibility.
3: Okay. What's the Chinese word of that?
4: Oh, no. I can't tell the Chinese. Sorry.
3: Okay.
4: It's just...
3: hieroglyph.
4: You can find in Google.
3: And, okay.
4: It's
3: is it yin yang? No.
4: Yeah. And it means...
3: Okay.
4: If you have problem, it means you have possibility. Exactly. It's every world in Philippines and in Kyrgyzstan, it's same. So just use this problem, not be inside of this problem, but use this problem as a base to make possibility to change country.
3: Wow, it's so encouraging. Coming from your experience, from problem to possibility. Yes. Let's pick that up, mga kaagapay, no? Kung meron po tayong mga sitwasyon ngayon, sabi nga ni Ma'am Yelena, if you have problem, there is also a possibility that is a window for God to use that, and He will show His strength, His power over your ministry, over your business. Just hold on.
4: Yeah.
3: Just hold on. Trust. And there's an English song which says, I sought the Lord and He heard and He answered.
4: Yeah, exactly.
3: That's an encouragement to all of us that we seek the presence of our God, that we seek Him in our business, we seek Him in our daily things, and He will also help us. All things will follow, right?
4: Yeah. Yeah.
3: Mm-mm. And in Kyrgyzstan, going back to Kyrgyzstan, during your time of business there, do you also experience people telling you to do the other things or the wayward things like tax evasion, bribery, corruption, something like that?
4: Yeah, it wasn't... First, now I remember when our manager, who was responsible for Christian project, printing project, one man met her and kicked her metal stick on the head.
3: Oh,
4: yeah, and I'm not. I don't want to scare you. Just say that
3: it's happening.
4: Yeah, it's happening. Yeah, and
3: so the man
4: from other religion.
3: Okay,
4: he was against our politic, our principles, and he met her and put praise God. She was only sick, not died, so it's okay.
3: She's alive.
4: Yeah, she's alive, still alive. And I think these troubles only make us stronger.
3: Okay.
4: And we go forward.
3: Mm-mm.
4: Yeah, and it's okay.
3: Mm-hmm. And so you really try to live, to do your business in a righteous way. And
4: yeah, exactly. And for example, when tax inspector came, I don't know in Philippines, but in Kyrgyzstan, before it was very, very often when tax inspector asked,
3: they pay a visit.
4: If you pay me, you will not pay taxes. For example.
3: Ah, okay. Oh, yeah, we also have that experience.
4: Yeah.
3: Sure. It's the same.
4: Yeah, and he came to us, said this, and I was responsible for financial, and I answered him.
3: What did you say?
4: We don't pay bribes.
3: Wow.
4: Exactly, open. And
3: what happened?
4: He tried to again and again, and I explained, we are Christian, we have principles, and God will not
3: allow you to do that.
4: And at the end, he said, I will search mistakes and something, I will found. And you say, please, do it. And he didn't found.
5: Praise God. Yeah.
4: And he said, I never seen the people with so strong
5: conviction
4: inside. Mm-hmm. It was some words. So, and it's good because next tax inspector, they came and didn't ask about bribes.
5: Because sorry, they already...
4: Yeah, they told about us. Told about us, sorry. Yeah.
5: That is indeed a testimony.
4: Yeah, I hope. But it's difficult. Yeah, yes. I know. I know by myself it's difficult.
5: Thank you so much. What an encouragement, Ma'am Yelena, that all of the business people are experiencing difficulties, of course, in following what is the right thing to do. But there's a blessing to it.
4: Yeah. Mm-mm. Yeah.
5: And how does business as mission help individuals to stand for their faith and do what is right?
4: For example, we work 10 years with a company from Business as Mission from Western side of world, and they helped us to grow our business with their knowledges, experience, and something. So I think Business as Mission, it's not only provider of theoretical, but it's practical too. I can use this as proverbs, some proverbs. So don't give the people fish. Don't feed them. Don't give fish, but give them fish and rod.
5: Teach them how to fish.
4: Da. And give them fish and rod.
5: Fishing rod to teach them how
4: because
5: to
4: it's very
5: fish.
4: Important because many business people don't have financial for this fish and rod. Mm-hmm. Yeah? But there is a second moment. Take the boat and swim in same direction next to this businessman. So
5: teach them.
4: Yeah, teach them. Encourage them on this way. And it's very, very important, really, because we had this experience 10 years. We worked with this company, and always with patience, with some encouragement, they go with us through the troubles. And it was very important. It's business as mission principle, exactly.
5: Okay, thank you so much, Ma'am Yelena. At yan po ang ating nakasama, si Ma'am Yelena po. Siya po ay mula sa Kyrgyzstan and now living in the U.S. and they are also part of the BAM Global. Thank you so much. You have
4: thank
5: been
4: you for inviting me.
5: Encouragement to all of us. How do I say thank you in Kyrgyz?
4: We say спасибо.
5: I hope I can say it right. Vises pasiba. Thank you so much. In Filipino, maraming salamat.
4: Salamat, yeah.
5: Salamat. And dito na po nagtatapos ang ating programang Entrepinoy Special. 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First in the physical, then in the spiritual. That's one way also of reaching out to them and presenting God and using your career as a mission. Ayan. 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
1: Hey, what's up, everybody, and welcome to another brand new edition of Against the Flow. And my name is Jordan, I'm your host, and that first song that you guys heard, that was from Maverick City, a song that is entitled Man of Your Word. Kamusta na inyong mga life's battles? Alam nyo, sa isang gera, mahalaga hindi lang yung laban, kailangan may panlaban. And today we're going to talk about a weapon that we need in life in order to fight those battles. Again, in a war, you need this to survive, but also to thrive, para manalo ka. And this weapon that I'm talking about today is to be celebrated because it's not meant to do harm to anybody, but it does us good, actually. So kung sa gera, kailangan ng malaking mga weaponry at marami nito, well, today I'm here to tell you that there is something called the Sword of the Spirit. Yes, and that is the Word of God. And by the way, Happy National Bible Week sa inyong lahat. Yes, the last week of January, I tinakdang National Bible Week every year. So, Happy National Bible Week. And today in the program, we're going to celebrate that. Right now, I'm going to play you a song by A. Dulos. Here's I Got Bible For You. This is Against the Flow.
2: A. Dulos.

This is against the flow. Today's official hashtag is ATF sword. Get it? ATF sword, because the sword of the spirit is our topic today. If you read in Ephesians chapter 6, it talks about the full armor of God. And of course, hindi lang armor, kailangan yung weapon, which is the sword of the spirit, which is the Bible. Now, here's what the Bible says about the word of God. It says in Hebrews chapter 4, verse 12, "For the word of God is alive and active, sharper than any double-edged sword. It penetrates even the dividing soul and spirit, joints and marrow. It judges the thoughts and attitudes of the heart." Now, when we get back, we're going to try and dissect that for you. Right now, I got a song for you, and this is by our friends from Glory Fall. Here is Ang Iyong Salita.

0: Now, earlier before the song, we read a passage found in Hebrews. And in 4 verse 12, it talks about how the Word of God is alive and active. Now, let me tell you what that means. It means buhay ang salita ng Diyos. That's right. And I'm glad it is, because you know what? Every time I share the Word, whether I'm preaching a sermon or sharing on the radio, sometimes I feel na hindi responsive yung mga nakikinig. And then later on, some people come up to me or write me or message me, thank you sa message. And I'm like, I'm only a messenger. Yun pala, may natanim. So you can see how the Word of God is like a seed that's planted. Maybe you won't see the results immediately, but according to the Word, it is alive and active. Kaya nakakabuhay yung natataniman nito. So don't be discouraged if you're a preacher like me. And this is alive. It's not dead. It's not obsolete. Even though it's an ancient text or it's an ancient book, meaning it's very old, it's still very, very applicable in today's time. And we need this, especially during these times. You know what I love about the Bible is it's the only book that you will read where the author is present every time you open it up. Can you imagine reading yung mga paborito niyong books? Ano ba yung mga books? O, alam niyo na yun. Basta, imagine niyo yung, halimbawa si Tolkien, katabi niyo, even though wala na siya sa world, but yeah, that would be scary. Pero can you imagine yung author, you know, is right there beside you and even discussing with you what is meant. So the Holy Spirit is also speaking to us as we are meditating on the Word of God. And so it is powerful. And you know what God says in His Word, it does come to pass, yung mga purposes niya. So the Word of God is alive and active. In John chapter 1, we learn how Jesus is the Word and the Word become flesh. So even there, you can see that this Word, you know, this is alive because si Jesus ang Word mismo. And we need this para tayo din ay buhay. So think about that. I want to encourage you guys to pick up that book. Alam niyo ba that the Bible is the number one bestseller? And the way I see it, the reason behind that is because God is the best author. Kaya make sure that it's not just sitting in your house na parang dust collector. Kailangan natin basa-basahin to dahil tutulungan tayo nito. It will sustain us. It will help us fight the battles. And we have a lot of battles, don't we? And speaking of battles, hindi ka lang lalaban sa gera kasi nang meron kang sword. Kailangan yung sword na yun, mamaya mapurol yun, may kalawang. Yung pala, hindi naman matalas or kaya bungi yung blade. But get this, that the Word of God, it says there in the passage that we read in Hebrews, it is sharper than any double-edged sword. Think about it. It is a double-edged sword. But wait, there's more. It's sharp. It's sharper than anything out there. And there's a reason behind that, okay? It's not just any kind of sword. It's God's Word. And it cuts both ways, okay? So this Bible is so powerful, no? Because God gave us this. It's God breathed. It's His inspired by Him through the Holy Spirit, to the authors who have written each and every book. So the reason that this is such a powerful thing compared to other books. There are other books out there that are meant to inform you, but this book is meant to transform you. So the sword is both an offensive weapon, but it's also used na panangga, or defense, and we need that in life. Now, the Roman sword back then, it was commonly made in this manner, double-edged. Okay, there's a blade here, there's a blade here. Kasi may mga sword na one blade lang, di ba? Halimbawa, yung mga ninja or yung mga samurai, usually yung sword na yung mga katana, just one blade. Pero a sword in ancient times, it's a double-edged sword. It cuts both ways. Now, I'm going to tell you right now why we need this sharp double-edged sword in our lives. So it talks about how it is sharp. And you know, the very first thing that it needs to cut is us. That's right. I want you to imagine that meron kang kailangan i-remove inside your heart na spiritual na bandage, or sabihin natin spiritual tumor. You know, not too long ago, my mom had brain surgery. There was a tumor that they found, and praise God that before natapos yung 2020, tinanggal yung tumor na yun. And the doctors had to open up a little side of my mom's head. And I'm thankful na yung mga doctors, they're very good. They're good surgeons. and good enough to use good equipment. So I want you to imagine if you're going to get an operation, kailangan mataalas siyan. Otherwise, siguro masakit yan or hindi mo kayang i-slice yung kailangan i-open. So the Word of God, if you have something in you that needs to be cut off, sometimes sin siguro it gets entangled in us. We need this Word. We need His revelation to slice and pierce. And it cannot be cut by any ordinary stuff out there or even ourselves. That's why the Word of God is so powerful. We need it. It's not just a weapon for outside forces, but inside us, yung mga bagay na kailangan i-untangle. That's what the Word of God is. And buti na lang, it is sharp because we need that. Okay? I remember my first Bible. I found it in the bookshelf somewhere in our house. And I asked around, meron ba may-ari nito? Wala. So I took it and may sira yung cover niya. So pinabookbind ko. And I had imprinted there in the cover, God's love letter to me. So I had it written, God's love letter to me, because that's how I felt. It's personal. Para sa akin to. I mean, sino ba sa inyo ang nakabasa ng love letter ng iba? Ang tanong, sino sa inyo ang kinilig nung binasa niyo yung love letter ng iba? Hindi naman siguro. Siguro natawa ka or sasabihin mo, ang cheesy naman ito. You know, I didn't have a personal relationship with God in my past life. And so every time I read the Word, parang inaantok ako, parang hindi para sa akin to eh. But once I encountered the love of God in my life, nagkaroon ako ng personal na relationship sa Kanya, that's when it all made sense and I could not get enough of meditating and reading on God's love letter to me. So it talked about how in the passage that we found in Hebrews, that it penetrates even to the dividing soul and spirit, joints and marrow. So yung lahat ng mga kailangan ayusin in us, because it is such a sharp weapon, it will cut and slice through that. 2 Timothy 3:16 says that all scripture is God-breathed and is useful for teaching, rebuking, correcting, and training in righteousness. So it may hurt. Oh, medyo tatamaan ka nito. Pero don't worry, it's not meant to harm you. It's meant to take away those things that is going to harm you. The Bible is not there to be KJ, but it's there to kill what may kill your joy. Get it? So don't get it misunderstood. So the term word is actually taken from the Greek word rhema, which is described as something that is spoken clearly, vividly, in unmistakable terms, in undeniable language. So in the New Testament, you read about the word rhema and the idea of a quickened word. So it's like this. Let's say you are praying and then you're reading the word. And then for a moment, you realize that God is telling you something in your heart. It's like there's a still small voice and you know it's God because you prayed about it and the word confirmed it. So it also judges the thoughts and attitudes of the heart. So if you want to, I guess, check yourself and have some realizations and some truth slaps. The way I see it, there's no better word than God's word to help you wake up if you've been falling asleep behind the wheel of your faith. Alam niyo ang Biblia, hindi yan pampatulog, pampagising. That's why, for me, the best practice is to read it first thing in the morning before you face any news out there. So the word will turn the inside of a sinner out and let him see that all that is in his heart is really bad. And so now it makes us cry out to God for help. Alam niyo, we are living in such dark times, aren't we? And you know, during these dark times, ano kailangan? Kailangan natin ng ilaw. And the word says that the Bible, His word, is the lamp unto our feet and a light to our path. And you know, today we're talking about how this is not just a light, but this is also a weapon that we need to use in the darkness. The result of using the Bible, because it is our guide, it will help us to obey God more closer and clearer. Kasi binigyan tayo ng instructions ng Lord. Somebody said ang meaning ng Bible is basic instructions before leaving earth. It's a compass. It's a guide to all of us and we need this. And especially because marami tayong gera. And in Ephesians 6, it talks about how our fight is not against flesh and blood. So hindi mo kayang labanan si Satanas sa pamamagitan ng mga earthly or worldly weapons. Hindi mo kayang barilin, hindi mo kayang saksakin, or you cannot use the weapons of this world to fight the spiritual darkness. But instead, we have the spiritual ways. We have prayer, and of course, we have the word. Ito ang kailangan natin. Now, I want to ask you, to all the Christians out there, to be careful how you live your life, because you may be the only Bible that people are reading. I mean, you are proof that the Word of God is living. If you have accepted this and you have turned from your wicked ways, you've repented, and because now you're a follower of the Lord, other people may see that light in you, and as a result, they will also obey and follow the Lord. So think about that. That is something that we need in this world. We need light because there's a lot of darkness.
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0: Alam nyo, tayong mga Pilipino, we are blessed that we have religious freedom in our country. I want to show you a quick clip that I found. I saw this on my Facebook wall, and natouch ako dito. And this will really challenge you and encourage you to read your Bible a whole lot more, because there are places in this world that doesn't allow it. Watch this.
2: They were sitting there, all 22 of them, and I looked around. And I said, "Now, if we get caught, what will happen to me?" They said, "Oh, you'll get deported in 24 hours, and we'll go to prison for 3 years." I said, "You're kidding. How many of you have been in prison for your faith?" Out of 22, 18 raised their hands. I thought, no way. And I looked at him and I said, you 22 people, how many people do you oversee?" Because they were all of these small group leaders, underground church leaders in the Hunan province. I said, "How many, if you counted up all the people under your jurisdiction, how many would it be?" And they counted them up and they said, little over 20 million. I said, "What?" See, we forget there's 1.3 billion people in China. This is crazy. Well, I had 15 Bibles and I passed them out. Obviously, seven didn't get them. And I said, "Let's turn to 2 Peter chapter 1 and we're going to read it." And just then, one lady handed hers to somebody next to her. And I thought, interesting. Well, we turned there anyway. And as we started reading it, I understood why she gave it away. She had memorized the whole thing. She just recited the whole chapter. When it was done, I went over to her at a break and I said, you recited the whole chapter." She says, "Oh yes, I've memorized many chapters." I said, "Where did you memorize so many chapters?" She said, "In prison." I said, "You have much time in prison." So I said, "But don't they confiscate the Bible?" She said, "Yes." So people bring in scriptures written on pieces of paper and they bring it in. So I said, "But then if they find that piece of paper on you, won't they confiscate that?" She said, "Oh yes, that's why you memorize it as fast as you can. Because even though they can take the paper away, they can't take what's hidden in your heart." I thought, wow. Well, after 3 days, you fall in love with these people. And when it was done, I said, "How can I pray for you? I'm going to go back to America. You guys have been just so wonderful. How can I pray for you?" They said, "You know, Wayne, you guys can gather like this whenever you want to in America. We can't. Could you pray that one day we'll be just like you?" And I looked at him and I said, "I will not do that." Big, incredulous eyes looked at me and they said, "Why?" I said, "Because you guys rode a train for 13 hours to get here. In my country, if you've got to drive more than an hour, people don't come. You sat on a wooden floor for 3 days. In my country, if people have to sit more than 40 minutes, they leave. You sat not only here for 3 days on a hard wooden floor, but you did it without air conditioning. In my country, if it's not padded pews and air conditioning, people don't often come back. In my country, we have an average of 2 Bibles per family. We don't read any of them. You hardly have any Bibles, and you memorize them from pieces of paper. I will not pray that we become like you become like us, but I will pray that we become just like you.
0: Wow. Thank you, Pastor, for sharing that. I don't know about you, but I was blessed. And siguro pag-pray na rin natin yung mga persecuted din that are not allowed to read the Bible. But kita nyo naman, narinig nyo, kabisado nila. 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Okay lang pumayat ka physically, pero huwag kang papayat spiritually. Kaya kailangan natin kain tayo ng Word of God. Let's meditate on it day and night. Because you know, the Word says that you'll be prosperous and successful wherever you go if you do that. In Psalm chapter 1, it talks about you're like a tree planted by the streams of living water. So, akita nyo, if you are meditating on God's Word, that's what's going to happen in your life. Para kang nagpo-flourish and you are thriving, not just surviving. So remember this, guys. God does not allow us to face the battles without the proper weapons. And He has given us His Word, the sword of the Spirit, the Bible. So read it, live it, love it. Well, that's it for today. Thank you so much for joining me. I'm going to leave you guys with a song by Jonathan Butler. Here is I Stand on Your Word. We'll see you again next time. My name is Jordan. 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

0: I think this is a good hotel that you can stay in. 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So yan guys, basically, nakapag-dress up na tayo and ang day one natin sa Macau ay aabangan natin for the next episode. So yan guys, I hope na-enjoy nyo kahit sinamahan nyo lang ako last night na mag-dinner dito sa Macau. Kaya sa next episode natin, abangan nyo yung mga kakainan natin at pupuntahan sa ating day one ng Macau. So yun guys, always remember that adventures are the best way to learn. Again, this is Shaira de la Vanya, your travel host and buddy here dito sa Real Travels, and I'll see you for the next episode. Bye-bye!
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2: There's a difference between a biographer who gains knowledge by research and one who knows his subject. All four Gospels make that claim, and among them, John is unique. 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
2: 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Agapay ng Sambayanan. The Better Way is a teaching ministry of Union Church of Manila. Union Church is a church of many nations committed to making disciples who are transformed by the gospel of Jesus Christ.
3: Well, many of us have been journeying here through UCM, and you know that we've been on a significant journey through the book of Genesis. But today, having also just come through the high season of Eastertide, the Easter season, and also recognizing the day of Pentecost, we are going to press pause on Genesis, and we're going to revisit a very practical question. And here's the question we're going to be getting at. What does a spirit-filled life look like when we step off the mountaintop and into the trenches of every day? And to get at this question, we're going to begin a short summer series on the Old Testament book of Nehemiah, or Nehemiah, as some say. And the series is called A People Renewed, because we need to realize anew that amidst the transitions, and if you were with us last Sunday, you know we prayed for the many transitions happening in the life and the congregation of this church. Amidst the transitions, the losses, and the ruins of this life, we need to pause from time to time and remember, reflect on the fact that God is still in the business, if you like, of renewing his people. But to understand this book, we need to touch on the deep, soulful ache of a single concept. And that concept is the concept of homecoming. Can you say that with me? Homecoming. Homecoming. And more than just returning home, it is about the hard, holy work of rebuilding a home. Now, indeed, there is, and I believe you'd connect with this easily. All of us share this. There is a primal ache in the human soul for home. And the poet T.S. Eliot wrote, and I love this line, that the ultimate goal of the human journey is to arrive where we started and know the place for the first time. I love that. We are all on a journey home. Whether you're a lifelong resident here, who's faithfully anchored this community over the seasons, or you're here

the kinds of questions the book of Nehemiah stirs up here at the beginning. So we're going to get into this. And to begin the series, we first need to understand the historical backdrop. Now, hundreds of years before Nehemiah, God's people were conquered. Jerusalem was conquered and carried away, the people carried away into Babylonian exile. Babylonian Empire invaded, conquered, destroyed the temple, and carried exiles away into to Babylon. Jerusalem, including the temple at that time, was destroyed. But God promised, as God does, God promised through his people, through his prophet here, Jeremiah, that he would bring them back. Here at Jeremiah chapter 29, it says, I will restore your fortunes and gather you from all the nations, and I will bring you back to the place from which I sent you into exile. Decades later, as God does, he keeps this promise. The Persian Empire eventually took over the Babylonians, eventually came in, and waves of exiles under the new edict from the Persian king, Cyrus, waves of exiles returned to Jerusalem to begin to rebuild the city, rebuild the temple, restore law, restore worship of the people of God. But here's the reality. By the time we arrive at Nehemiah, nearly 90 years have passed since that initial return, that first return of exiles making their way back. Almost a century after trying to make it work, to move everyone back and rebuild the temple, rebuild the city, here 90 years later, something is still terribly wrong. The people are back, many of the people are back, and worship has indeed resumed, but they are not flourishing as they once were. The walls of Jerusalem remain broken, and the gates around the city remain burned rubble. Now, in the ancient world, we have to understand at this point, the significance of walls. Today, we understand walls as remove the walls. They're a barrier. Remove the barrier. Remove the hostility caused by the barrier. And we even see scripture that speaks to that effect. The gospel removes the barrier wall of hostility. But here in this time and place, walls had a significance. They were not just architecture for the city. They were a security for the city, yes, but they were also for the people an identity. They were, in a sense, a dignity. A city without walls was entirely defenseless. It was exposed to constant danger, and therefore, because of its vulnerability and its chance to be overtaken by this group or that group, if you didn't have walls and that integrity, it was also a sense of shame. It is like building or rebuilding your home or your house. After a disaster, I'm sure many of you can relate to this or have family who can relate to this. Rebuilding the house after a disaster, but leaving open the windows and doors, leaving the windows and doors unlocked in a dangerous neighborhood. We did everything, but there's still this great vulnerability. True restoration is not complete until the people of God are strengthened, protected, and able to flourish again. And that is where we meet Nehemiah. He is living far away in Susa. This is modern-day Iran, about 1,200 kilometers east of Jerusalem. And he's living in the absolute security of the Persian capital, serving as a cupbearer to King Artaxerxes. Now let's look at the text together. We're going to read the passage. And I want us to notice how this book begins. It begins not with construction, but it begins with grief, prayer, and repentance, and a burden placed on the heart of this one man. Before we turn to the passage, will you pray with me? Let us pray. Father, will you quiet the noise of our busy minds? Will you continue to

0: settle us here in your sanctuary. Bring together our scattered senses and bring us to a place where we can truly listen and hear your voice through your word. Give us ears to hear and eyes to see your heart for the broken places in our world and in our own lives. Speak, Lord, for your servants are listening. Amen. So here we are at Nehemiah 1, verses 1 to 11. Hear the words of Nehemiah, the son of Hakaliah. Now it happened in the month of Chislev, in the 20th year, as I was in Susa, the citadel, that Hanani, one of my brothers, came with certain men from Judah. And I asked them concerning the Jews who escaped, who had survived the exile, and concerning Jerusalem. And they said to me, the remnant there in the province who had survived the exile is in great trouble and shame. The wall of Jerusalem is broken down, and its gates are destroyed by fire. As soon as I heard these words, I sat down and wept and mourned for days. And I continued fasting and praying before the God of heaven. And then I said, and this is his prayer, O Lord God of heaven, the great and awesome God who keeps his covenant and steadfast love with those who love him and keep his commandments, let your ear be attentive and your eyes open to hear the prayer of your servant that I now pray before you day and night for the people of Israel, your servants, confessing the sins of the people of Israel, which we have sinned against you, even I and my father's house have sinned. We have acted very corruptly against you and have not kept the commandments, the statutes, and the rules that you commanded your servant Moses. Remember the word that you commanded your servant Moses, saying, if you are unfaithful, I will scatter you among the peoples. But if you return to me and keep my commandments and do them, though your outcasts are in the uttermost parts of heaven, from there I will gather them and bring them to the place that I have chosen to make them dwell there. They are your servants and your people, whom you have redeemed by your great power and by your strong hand. O Lord, let your ear be attentive to the prayer of your servant and to the prayer of your servants who delight to fear your name, and give success to your servant today, and grant him mercy in the sight of this man. Now I was cupbearer to the king. When Nehemiah gets the news here, he gets some hard news, some tough news. It is devastating. The people, the text says, are in great trouble and shame, and the walls are a heap of charred rubble. Now, we think about the sheer helplessness of being far away, in absolute safety, and getting a report that your homeland is in ruins. Plenty of us know this exact feeling. Plenty of us can identify with this. For example, many Americans were an ocean away on September 11, watching the Twin Towers fall in their home country on a television screen. Or maybe you were far away when a super typhoon ravaged the province where you grew up. You know the agony of this distance. Susa was perfectly safe where Nehemiah was, but Susa wasn't home. Jerusalem was home, and his home was still destroyed, still in a place of ruin. For Nehemiah, this report arrives like a shock to the system. Everything might have been going well there in Persia, working in and among the palace with the king. This news is a real wake-up call, a shock to the system. But notice how Nehemiah responds here, what we can see in the passage. What does he do? Before anything else, here right up front in this of the book, What, before anything else, what does Nehemiah do? He prays. He appeals to a God who keeps his covenant. In the original Hebrew language, the word of keeping is this word shamar. It means to sort of fiercely guard, to fiercely protect, to fiercely sort of watch out for, fiercely guard, fiercely to protect, like a watchman watches out for a territory or an area of responsibility that he is assigned to watch out for, to protect. And Nehemiah knows the physical walls are broken. They are broken. But God's covenantal love is a kind of indestructible fortress. Broken walls appealing to the one whose covenant love is like an indestructible fortress. And this gives us our center of gravity for this morning. So friends, if you hear nothing else this morning, hear this. Before God rebuilds our ruins, he renews our hearts through prayer. Before God rebuilds our ruins, he renews our hearts through prayer. True homecoming, the active rebuilding of a home, does not begin with bricks and mortar, as we're going to see. Rather, it begins on our knees. So God begins this renewal here in the passage through three movements, and we're going to go through each one. The first movement, sitting with the ruins. Next, aligning the heart, and following, anchoring to the farthest horizon. We'll take one, each one at a time. The first movement, sitting with the ruins. Now we look back at verse 4. As soon as I heard these words, I sat down and wept for days. How much of an impact does news have to make that you sit down, you cannot move, you cannot respond, but that you weep for days? Many of us know, if you've lived long enough, you know what that devastating news feels like. For example, Allie and me, and personally, what came to me in this week is in preparing for this message, is remembering in 2016, not long after we had moved to the Philippines, it was the news from home in the U.S. that Allie's mom had transitioned to hospice care in her battle with cancer. Hospice care, of course, is that last move. It is that last try to keep someone as comfortable as they can be before their final journey home. And in that moment, the earth just moves right out from under your feet, doesn't it? When we receive this kind of news, completely powerless to fix it, when the bottom drops out, what can tend to be our default reaction? Our default reaction can tend to be, we might, because it is our reflex, it is our automatic response, it is a way that we try to restore the equilibrium. Our first response, our reaction might be wanting to really restore that, do something in our own power to fix the situation. We might even, in the interim, realizing quickly that there is nothing to be done, we might reach for distractions, devices, and other things to try to distract ourselves and allow us something in the interim to sort of put somewhere to put that desire for equilibrium. Or we might even turn toward despair. But here we see Nehemiah doesn't do anything like that. Here we see he does something very different. He does exactly what Jesus would do centuries later. As Jesus looked onto the city of Jerusalem, as he looked over the city, when he drew near, the gospel said, when Jesus drew near and saw the city, he wept over it. Which begs a question for us, one reflective question in this morning's questions. When was the last time the brokenness of your city, your family, or your own soul actually brought you to tears? See, friends, because in our culture, we are rather uncomfortable sitting with the ruins, aren't we? We rush to fix things, as is our natural response. We want the shortcut. We so want to get to Sunday's resurrection without enduring the grief of Good Friday. But as we see in Nehemiah, true restoration cannot begin until we honestly face the brokenness. In his book entitled Sacred Fire, Ronald Rollheiser describes priestly prayer. It is simply standing before God and saying something to the effect, Lord, I am part of your creation. I am a piece of this earth, and I am lifting up its ruins to you. God isn't necessarily looking for polite prayers, although definitely polite prayers are welcome and polite prayers are good and right and good. God is listening for what Rollheiser calls shameless honesty, raw honesty, bringing what is most deep within, what is going on in that response, in that brokenness to God. And this is why here at the church, our prayer ministers, that we are here every Sunday after service, we're here, we're trained, we're taught to simply listen, love, and pray. And after the service, when someone comes up politely asking for prayer, our ministers are able to listen, are able to, in the intent of love, to ask a follow-up question, how are you doing really? It is then that often a protective shell sort of falls away, and then a earnest prayer engagement begins, bringing that honesty that is within, together with another, to God in prayer. So here is our first question of application if you're following along there in the sermon notes. When we encounter devastating news, will we first make space for the grief, carrying the burden to God with shameless honesty? Acknowledging the reality of our ruins is the first step on our journey to rebuild. The second movement of how God begins renewal, aligning the heart. Once Nehemiah sits with the grief, he begins to pray. His prayer, his words of his prayer, if you read the prayer closely, follow the ancient, beautiful pattern of adoration, confession, thanksgiving, and supplication. Also know, some of us know this acronym. What is it? ACTS. He approaches God in adoration, brings forth confession. Throughout his prayer is a tone and note of thanksgiving, and he comes to a point of supplication. God, will you supply? That's the petition. Supply. This is my request. We who are new to prayer here in the congregation this morning, or if you're here learning to pray and you've yet to sort of come into that, how do I pray? What is this prayer? How do I go about this? This way of learning to pray is actually how I learned to pray. It is the elements that are found in the Lord's Prayer. The Lord would later teach his disciples how to pray, this ACTS way of praying. But today, what we want to do is zoom in on Nehemiah's confession in verse 6. Now, Nehemiah is a godly man. He's living 1,200 kilometers from Jerusalem. Yet he prays there as he drops down. He prays and he says, the text says, confessing the sins of the people of Israel, which we have sinned against you. And that is a big we. The prophet Daniel did the same thing while he was in exile. He said, we have sinned and done wrong and acted wickedly and rebelled and turning aside from your commandments and rules. And so that we can see here from these two men of God, one the prophet, we can see here that true renewal requires corporate confession. Individual confession, yes. Corporate confession, the collective we. Together we are in this, going to God in confession. In confession, Lord, will you hear us? Forgive us our sins. Dietrich Bonhoeffer captured this sentiment in his Life Together, his book, where he says, the person who loves their dream of community will destroy community. But the person who loves those around them will create community. Friends, if you're like me, and I know you are because it's part of all of us at some point in time, it is so easy to play the critic, isn't it? It costs absolutely nothing to sit back and point out what is wrong with that. What is wrong with church? What is wrong with coworker? What is wrong with government? What is wrong in my family there? What is wrong in my spouse? It is easy to play the critic. As I was preparing for this, I remembered my time in college. College football, Alabama football, super competitive sport there in the Southeast, in America in general. And I remember how sometimes the harshest critics are the ones who aren't there in the game toward one another, getting their skin rubbed off and breaking their bones sometimes in the game. Sometimes the harshest critics are the ones sitting in the nosebleed sections, or better yet, on home television, pointing to the screen and saying, why did you do that? But God isn't calling us to be critics of the ruins. He is calling us to be priests of the renewal. It costs everything to be a priest.
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4: In a culture that prioritizes personal power, submission is seen as weak. But submitting to the Holy Spirit is actually the key to living a dynamic life. Today on Turning Point, Dr. David Jeremiah continues his series on the Holy Spirit by examining the power of submission and why it benefits every believer. To introduce the conclusion of his important message, The Filling of the Spirit, here's David.
5: Well, over the weekend, we have taken a little pause from our discussion of what it means to be filled by the Spirit, but we'll pick it up again today on this edition of Turning Point. In the meantime, my sister called me and told me she's reading the book, The Holy Spirit You May Not Know, and she encouraged me a great deal. I would encourage you to get that book as well, because it's the resource for the month. And when you get the book, you will have everything we talk about in this series, plus a bunch of stuff we don't have time for, and all of the facts and figures that go behind every message that will help you understand what it means to walk in the Spirit. We're going to talk about all of these things going forward. In just a moment, we'll be dealing with part two of The Filling of the Spirit. Men and women, I want you to know that Turning Point comes with a lot of things to help you, one of which we talk about periodically, and that is our magazine. Our magazine comes every month, and it's filled with truth to help you in your walk with the Lord and to draw you closer to Him. It is an added value to every Christian who gets this magazine. Every day, Monday through Friday, there's a devotional column, one for each of the weekends, and articles to help you grow in your faith. They're all practical, motivational, helpful articles. And it's beautifully designed just for you. It comes in the mail, and you can have yours for the asking. If you'll just take the moment to say, please send me the next edition of the magazine, we will happily do it, and you will receive it as soon as it comes off the press. We're so thankful for the privilege of extending this ministry to you, but you have to ask. I hope you will. Here's part two of The Filling of the Spirit. Paul compares being filled with the Spirit to being filled with alcohol. When someone drinks, the alcohol comes from the outside and starts to control them on the inside. But when you let the Holy Spirit have access to your heart, your mind, and your life, He begins to guide and strengthen and empower you from the inside out. And then the last thing about this is that it's in the present tense. That means you don't just get filled once. Actually, the text really says, keep on being filled with the Holy Spirit. All of us know there are times when we just settle into doing our own thing, whether we like to admit it or not. But if you want to have victory in your Christian life, you need to let the Spirit of God tell you what to do. You say, well, how does that work, Pastor? How does the Spirit of God tell me what to do? First of all, I believe the Spirit of God speaks to us inwardly. The Bible says one of His goals is to convict us. Have you ever noticed that you're walking along doing your own thing and something comes along and you yield to it and you feel very uncomfortable about it? That's the Spirit of God in you saying, you're going down the wrong road. The same thing happens when something good approaches and you know you're doing the right thing. The Spirit of God speaks to you. But most of all, the Spirit of God speaks to us through the Bible. The Bible is God's written word, and when we read that, two things happen. We have the inspiration of the Spirit in the writing of the Bible, and we have the Holy Spirit living within us, helping us to understand what the Bible says. I remember hearing a guy said, you know, I never could understand the Bible. Then I got saved, and in the meantime, I discovered somebody rewrote it. No, they didn't rewrite the Bible. You just got the interpreter on the inside. He's helping you understand. The Bible says, the natural man does not understand the things of the Spirit, for they're spiritually discerned. That means if you don't have the Holy Spirit because you're not a Christian, you can read the Bible until your eyes fall out, and it won't make any difference in your life. More and more as I grow in the Lord, I understand that being filled with the Spirit is an ongoing process. Sometimes, as I'm reading and studying the Bible, the Spirit of God will reveal something to me, some area of my life or ministry that isn't under His control, and He brings it to mind. He does. And I have to either yield that to Him or I have to deny it and go on doing my own thing. We should never imagine that being filled is a once-for-all deal that you can nail down at some Bible camp and throw a chunk of wood on the bonfire and it's all settled. Being filled is a continuous thing. Every day you seek the Lord and you wake up in the morning and say, Spirit of God, control my life today. I want to be a Spirit-led, Spirit-filled person on this day. Now, what are the conditions for this gracious act? What do we have to do? How do we go about this? How do I become a Spirit-filled Christian? First of all, you have to desire to be filled with the Spirit. If you have no desire for the Spirit of God to fill you and control you, guess what? It won't happen. John 7, Jesus says, if anyone thirsts, let him come to me and drink. And then He tells us later in the verse that that verse is about the Holy Spirit. In the Beatitudes in the New Testament, there's a verse that says, blessed are those who hunger and thirst after righteousness. And what that means is, if you're a Christian, do you ever have this feeling that there should be something else going on in your life beside what's going on right now? You want something more, something different, something more aligned with what God's will is, and you know in your heart you're not walking the straight and narrow, you're living on the fringe areas. If that doesn't bother you, and if you don't have a desire for there to be something more in your life, you're never going to be filled with the Spirit of God, because He doesn't come where He's not wanted. He's not going to come into your life and take control unless you ask Him to, unless you desire for that to happen. Are you thirsty? Maybe a little desperate for a closer walk with God? You say, well, that makes me feel like something's wrong. Let me tell you something. The Bible says you're blessed if you hunger after righteousness. It doesn't say you're blessed if you're righteous, although that's true. It says you're blessed if you hunger and thirst for righteousness. Do you have a desire for more of God, more of His will, more of His person? You're a candidate for the Holy Spirit's filling. That's what the scripture says. Some people have told me, Pastor, I wish I could get to the place in my Christian life where I could just be happy. Jesus says you will be blessed if you hunger and thirst after righteousness. The word blessed is the word happy. Happy is the one who hungers and thirsts after righteousness. Don't deny that in your life. Don't push that away. Don't say, what's wrong with me? I just keep wanting more of God. If that's true of you, the Bible says you're a candidate for the Holy Spirit's infilling. Then you have to denounce sin in your life. Let me tell you something. The Holy Spirit will not cohabit a life that is filled with willful sin. If you're living in habits that are not honoring to the Lord, the Holy Spirit's not going to move in next to that. His first name is holy. And he's going to want to be in a place where holiness is true. Paul explained it like this. He said, since we have these promises, dear friends, let us purify ourselves from everything that contaminates the body and spirit, perfecting holiness out of reverence for God. When we come to be filled with the Holy Spirit, first of all, we have to want to be, we have to desire it, and secondly, we have to be willing to deal with the things in our life that are not pleasing to the Lord. I'll tell you something I've learned. You say, well, I don't know if there are things like that in my life. If you ask the Lord to reveal them to you, he flat out will do it. You won't have to ask him a number of times. You won't have to say, oh, Lord, Lord, please show me the things that are wrong in my life. What I've discovered is if you ask him for that, he will show it to you through his word, through a sermon, through something you hear on the radio, through a conversation with, I don't know what it'll be, but he has this way of always making us aware of the things in our life that are not pleasing to him. You may be afraid to ask that question because you don't want to know the answer. That's what I discover from a lot of folks I know. Why don't you ask the Lord to show you those things in your life that are not pleasing to him? Because you already know those things in your life that are not pleasing to him. You don't need God to tell you those things. So you don't ask. The Bible says if you want to be controlled by the Spirit of God, you have to get serious about not living your life according to the old way before you were saved. You need to live your life in a new way. Denounce sin in your life. Third thing you got to do is you have to dedicate yourself fully to Christ. To be filled with the Spirit is to yield to his control. The Holy Spirit doesn't want to just be the resident of your life. He wants to be the president of your life. He wants to sit on the throne of your life. He wants to rule every day in the decisions you make and the things you do and the places you go. I used to pray when I'd get up in the morning, Lord, help me to take Jesus Christ with me wherever I go and be an influence for him. And then I realized that's prayer I don't have to pray because he's going with me anyway. So to be filled with the Spirit is to yield to the Spirit's control. Romans 12, 1 and 2 have been used over the years to illustrate this. And I'm not going to read it from the King James. I'm going to read it from Phillips' paraphrase because it's so good. Listen to these words. With eyes wide open to the mercies of God, I beg you, my brothers, as an act of intelligent worship, to give him your bodies as a living sacrifice, consecrated to him and acceptable by him. Don't let the world around you squeeze you into its own mold, but let God remold your minds from within so that you may prove in practice that the plan of God for you is good and it meets all of his demands and moves toward the goal of true maturity. So we say, all right, Lord, you know what I want, and my life is clean now, and I've confessed my sin. Now I'm just going to give you control in my business, in my home, in my free time, in every part of me. Lord, you've got it all. No strings attached, no clauses, no reservations. You got me. Someone has illustrated this as a house with a bunch of rooms in it. Jesus wants access to every room in your life. He wants to control. You can't lock him out of some rooms. You can't say, no, this is my thing over here, Lord. I'll take care of this. You got all the rest of it, but I got this. He wants absolute, total control. Some of you know that I went to Dallas Seminary. Dallas Seminary is a wonderful place. It was founded by a man named Lewis Sperry Chafer. I wasn't there when the school was founded. That was a long, long time ago. But I've read a lot about this man, and he was unique. He did things most people wouldn't have the courage to do, and usually turned out pretty good. I remember reading that on one occasion in Dallas, he was asked to speak at a banquet, and there were a lot of preliminaries, a lot of music, a lot of announcements, along with various presentations and endless acknowledgments. I know what that's like. I've been in that spot. I went to a place once where they had a bunch of sponsors on the radio, and they let every sponsor speak for 5 minutes. Well, this event with Lewis Berry Chafer, it was 3 hours before he got to speak. 3 hours. He immediately endeared himself to the audience when he got up and he said, "I had prepared a somewhat lengthy message, but the hour is late. I will not detain you. Therefore, I'm just going to present a 3-point outline of the message and let the Spirit of God speak to your heart." Here's what he said. "My subject is the reasonableness of fully surrendering our lives to God. Reason number one, He is all wise and He knows better than anyone else what is best for my life. Reason number two, He's almighty and He has the power to accomplish that which is best for me. Reason number three, He loves me more than anyone else in the world loves me. Conclusion, the most logical thing a Christian can do is to surrender his life completely to God. What more can I say? What need I say more?" And with that, he sat down. He got a standing ovation, not because of the message, but because it was over. But the message was worth an ovation. God knows you better than anyone else knows you. God loves you more than anyone else loves you. And God is more powerful than anyone else could ever be, can accomplish in you what no one else can do. So why wouldn't you want to give your life over to Him and His Spirit in your heart? You have to have a desire to be filled. You have to denounce sin in your life. You have to dedicate yourself completely to the Lord. And the Bible says that when we do these things, the Holy Spirit will take control. There are two verses in the New Testament that have often intrigued me about the Holy Spirit. Maybe you've read them and wondered, what in the world does that mean? They have a lot to do with what we're talking about today, because these things can get in the way of the Spirit of God controlling your life. 1 Thessalonians 5:19 says this, "Do not quench the Holy Spirit." What in the world does that mean? It means that when the Holy Spirit's on fire in your life, don't throw cold water on what He wants you to do. Don't shut Him down. Don't put Him on hold. You quench the Holy Spirit by not doing something He tells you to do. And when you walk in the Spirit and are filled with the Spirit, you don't want to quench Him. When He tells you to do something, do it. Because if you don't, you're quenching Him. You're pouring water on the influence of the Spirit in your life. That's why total obedience is required here. You don't get to pray about it. You don't get, "Give me a couple of weeks to think this over, Lord." He tells you to do something. You know it's from Him. You do it. And if you don't, you quench the Holy Spirit. The other one in the New Testament that's similar to this is in Ephesians 4:30 that says, "Do not grieve the Holy Spirit of God." How do we grieve the Holy Spirit? Well, if you're not going to walk in the Spirit, if you're not going to be filled with the Spirit, the last thing you want to do is to grieve Him or in any way to shut Him down. The Holy Spirit tells you to do something and you don't do it, you grieve Him. You do something that's dishonoring to the Lord, you grieve Him. The Holy Spirit is a living, vital person who lives within you and wants to help you live your life. Then the Scripture tells us we have to depend on the Holy Spirit daily. Walk in the Spirit, and you shall not fulfill the lust of the flesh. Man, have I got an illustration for you on this point. I've had to learn how to walk all over again in the last couple of years. I'm not there yet, but I'm getting there. What I've learned is when you walk, you put one foot out, and you have to depend on that foot to hold you while you move the other foot to get ahead of it. You have to take your steps one at a time. If you get too far ahead of yourself, you end up on the floor. If you get too crazy and try to go too fast, You can't keep up with yourself. Walking is a wonderful privilege. I didn't realize how wonderful it is until these days. What a joy it is to be able to walk. But the Bible says we're to walk in the Spirit. What does that mean? That means we're to depend on Him every day, one step at a time. I remember years ago, there was a big debate in the church about how to know the will of God. And I read the books and heard the sermons, and I never did quite get them. And one day I realized the will of God for your life is composed of the will of God for every day of your life. If you walk with the Lord every day, you will end up in the place where God wants you to be. We worry so much about what God wants us to do tomorrow, next year, next month. And God, I think, is more concerned about whether or not we're putting one foot ahead of each other and depending on Him and walking in the Spirit. That's the challenge every day. Lord, help me to walk with You today. Walking in the Spirit means trusting in the Lord God every moment. Every day you get up and say, You're in control of my life. I'm going to depend upon You today. Now, one last thing before we close our Bibles. What happens to you when you're filled with the Spirit? You know, if you watch Christian television, you're going to hear somebody say, when you're filled with the Spirit, you will speak in tongues. The Bible doesn't teach that. I'm not here to debate speaking in tongues. That's not the purpose of this message. But you know, one of the things that's interesting to me, that's very mysterious, very obsolete. The real evidence of being Spirit-filled is much more practical than that. In Ephesians, it says this, be filled with the Spirit, speaking to one another in psalms and hymns and spiritual songs, singing and making melody in your heart to the Lord. Giving thanks always for all things to God in the name of the Lord Jesus and submitting to one another in the fear of God. The Bible says when you're filled with the Spirit of God, your relationships will be different. You'll be speaking to one another in psalms and hymns and spiritual songs. You'll have a holy way of dealing with it. You won't be always antagonistic to everything that happens in your life. And then it says singing and making melody in your heart to the Lord. Worship is one of the evidences of a Spirit-filled person. Let me tell you something else. Worship is the evidence of a Spirit-filled church. If you're out someplace, maybe you have to move and you're trying to find a new church, you can find out a lot about that church before the pastor ever gets up to speak. What's going on with the worship? Are the people worshiping? You can go to some churches where there's two or three people singing on the stage, nobody's singing in the pew. Spirit-filled churches are worshiping churches. That's why I love to come to this church, because before I ever get to speak, I get to worship. And then the Bible says we're giving thanks. Do you know that giving thanks is impossible for those who complain and are grumpy and grouchy and whining? A lot of the problems in churches these days are people that are unhappy over crazy things. They don't like the pews. They don't like the colors. Maybe they don't like the preacher. The Bible says if you're Spirit-filled, you're going to be filled with gratitude. You're going to be thankful for the things God does for you. You know, I've been taken away from some of the things I love to do over these last 2 years, but God has shown me that I can be thankful for the things I can still do, and I am very grateful for that. To be Spirit-filled means to be filled with gratitude, to be grateful, to be thankful. I love to be around people like that, don't you? They just lift you up and make you feel worthy of every day. Here's one that'll touch all of us. The last one on this list in this passage is to be submitting. It says submitting one to another. You know, when I first came here, I did a lot of weddings. And I had a wedding ceremony, and in this wedding ceremony, it says, wives, be submissive to your own husbands. And I once had a lady call me and say, I won't let you marry me unless you take that out of the ceremony. I'm not going to do that. I said, we're going to have to get somebody else to marry you, because that's what the Bible teaches. One time, however, I did a wedding where I got it mixed up, and I had the husband submitting to the wife. Took me a long time to get that one straightened out. But you know what's interesting about all of that? What's interesting is this is not about wives submitting to husbands. This is about everybody submitting to everybody. What does it say? Submitting to one another in the fear of God. It means to have a spirit of not always having to be number one, not always having to be the one who makes all the decisions, but being submissive, have an attitude of submission. Do you know what I'm talking about when I say that? Be submissive one to another. Give everyone an opportunity. Don't always have to be first. Jesus said that when we are filled with the Spirit, out of our life, rivers of living water will flow. You know what that means? Spirit-filled people will have an influence on others. Spirit-filled people will have a life that is contagious. I need to tell you this. I've told you this before over the years. One of the people like that I met when I came to this church was Tim LaHaye. You know, he taught on the Spirit-filled life, but he lived the Spirit-filled life. When I was with him, I always left him feeling better about life and desiring to do better myself. He had a contagious spirit. You can have that spirit if you let the Spirit of God control your life. If you'll just be willing to say, Lord, I've been trying to do this on my own, and I need to be filled with the Spirit. I would encourage you this week to explore that thought in your life. Let me tell you, if you're not a Christian, if you're not a believer, you don't have the Spirit, so that doesn't work. You need Jesus first. When you get Jesus, you get the Spirit.
3: Amen. When you accept Jesus Christ as your personal Savior, the Bible says you're baptized into the Spirit. And the Spirit comes to be the resident in your life. When you allow Him to fill your life, He becomes the president, and that's the most important thing. Don't let Him just live in your life. Let Him rule and reign in your life and find out what it's like to live every day under the control of the Holy Spirit of God. Tomorrow, we're going to talk about the illumination of the Spirit. How did the Bible get written, and how did the men of God who wrote the Word of God know that it was indeed God's Word? What does the illumination of the Spirit mean, and how does it work? That's tomorrow and Wednesday here on Turning Point. On Thursday and Friday, we're going to talk about walking in the Spirit. In the meantime, if you haven't already done so, I hope you will get a copy of the book, the third in the trilogy of books about God. The Holy Spirit You May Not Know follows the God You May Not Know and the Jesus You May Not Know. 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
10: 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So may mga ginawa po tayong adjustments in our content so that it becomes more relevant to our listeners. It becomes more relevant to their daily life, hindi out of touch. We are also doing efforts to strengthen our online and social media platforms, our online presence, and we're continuing to do efforts to strengthen our digital platforms, and especially with upcoming Up 987 mobile app. And we're really thankful to the leadership of FEBC for helping us push this initiative. And we just want to make it clear also, Sir Lucho, no, na even if there are changes with these platforms, our mission stays the same. It remains the same. And that is to communicate the love and saving power of Jesus Christ.
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10: 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During the pandemic, of course, social distancing, and medyo hindi po natin nami-meet yung listeners in a face-to-face basis. So after that pandemic, there's this desire that grew within us to reconnect with them. And here at Up 987, we recognize that we're not just here to just broadcast content. We know that behind the messages that go to our social media inbox, behind the song requests that we receive or prayer requests that we get, there's a real person behind it. There's a real person struggling. And so we want to connect with them. We wanted to build a community with them and minister to them in a more effective way. Kasi iba po talaga pag face-to-face, and that's why we had this listeners cafe so that we can know more about our listeners and exchange stories. And because of this, because of our regular listeners cafe events, it really has shaped the way we connect with our listeners and the way we produce content, because it has made us more grounded and it led us to be more compassionate and more intentional in producing content. We don't want them to feel like we're merely a radio station, but we want them to feel na we're their companion 24/7, because we also broadcast 24/7. Our music, the music we air, it's not just the end in itself. It's a means to point them to the real life changer, who is Jesus Christ. Alam naman po natin na ang mga kanta, songs have the power to move emotions. It has the power to shape perspectives. But we also know that real and lasting transformation only comes when a person has a relationship with Jesus Christ. And so, kung si Jesus ang sentro, music then becomes a tool that God can use to change lives. And that's our prayer, that whenever people listen to Up 987, every song that they get to hear will really point them to the real life changer.
9: Yeah, and I think the greatest connection that music can make to the heart of a person is authenticity. You know, when we listen to music, you listen to the lyrics of the music. In Up 987, the tagline is life-changing. Do you have a story of a listener whose life was impacted in a meaningful way through the music that we broadcast?
10: Yes, and the person I have in mind is Kuya Rio Encabo. I had an encounter with him late last year. He's a pastor's kid, but he went through a season of brokenness and drug addiction during the pandemic. And he's a taxi driver. So while he's driving his taxi, he listens to Up 987 apparently. And there's this one time na tumutugtog yung Akala Ko'y Wala Nang Pag-asa by Papuri Music, our very own Papuri Music.

0: When he heard that song, he was deeply moved by it. He was deeply touched by it at a time when he felt so hopeless. And what makes this story extra special to me is my husband, my son, and I were actually his passengers when we discovered his story. I was on my way to the station, and when he realized that, he proudly shared na he made the decision to really genuinely follow Christ because of that song that he heard through Up 987. So it's really a powerful reminder that God can use something as simple as a song on the radio to bring real transformation.
1: In different seasons of life, we know that there's a lot of stress that people go through in life. You know, different seasons, peaks and valleys. And music is like a mirror to life. Sabi nga, no, salamin ng buhay. And in particular, Up 987 reaches a very young audience, no, and listeners. And they turn to music to really deal with whatever they're going through in life. So why do you think Christian music has such a strong influence on their emotional and spiritual well-being?
0: Ang kabataang Pinoy, they're really carrying a lot. Dami pong pressure from school, from work. A lot are anxious about their future. They also carry emotional stress. I think the reason why Christian music has a strong influence to them is because it does not merely acknowledge what they feel, but it also gives them direction and hope. So, hindi lang for entertainment or for feel-good music, but it redirects them to the real source of hope and peace, who is Jesus Christ, and letting them know that they're not alone, letting them know that even if they're in a season of brokenness, Jesus can make them whole. Even if they find themselves in a dark place, Jesus brings light. So, yung lyrics ng songs, it encourages listeners to pray, it encourages listeners to release forgiveness, it encourages listeners to meditate on scripture. So, in a way, it allows them to reset emotionally and spiritually.
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0: 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We are adding personal touch, like we respond to listener messages, and we want to engage with our listeners, and we want them to know that we are here, that we can walk alongside them kahit anong stage pa po ng buhay nila. And aside from that, since we're from Cebu, of course, we offer local flavor. We have songs in Bisaya from local artists. So these songs become more relatable and more understandable to the people we serve.
1: Just recently, I know that Up 987 celebrated its 50th year back in 2025. What does this milestone mean to you personally? And what do you hope listeners continue to take away from the station's ministry?
0: Well, 50 years really is a testament of God's faithfulness. One of the things that I want the listeners to take away from this milestone is the certainty of God. We had to cancel our anniversary events last year because of the calamities that happened. We were so excited about the anniversary events that we planned, but God allowed for these calamities to happen, and so we had to change plans. But amidst the changes in events, we know that God remains certain. So just like in life,

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4: Now we come today to consider the highest expression and the holiest exercise of Christian worship, which is the Lord's Supper. And because it had dropped down to such a low secular level, in fact, they were practically blaspheming in the celebration of the supper there in Corinth, Paul is giving now instructions concerning it. It would be part of the spiritual division of this epistle, but it's not, for the very simple reason that we are here dealing very candidly with a very bad situation, and I'm sure it could be duplicated today a little differently, but the same situation does not prevail today that prevailed in the church there. But there's certain lessons here for us. Now, the very interesting thing is that all four Gospels record the institution of the Lord's Supper. Not all of them have the birth of Christ, but they all have the Lord's Supper, which speaks of His death. The Lord did not request that the church remember His birthday, but He did request and command that those that are His own remember His death day. And Paul attached the utmost importance to it. And if you'd like to know just how important it was, Paul says here, way down in verse 23 of the 11th chapter, "For I have received of the Lord that which I also delivered unto you, that the Lord Jesus, the same night in which He was betrayed, took bread." Now, that he received by direct revelation. Paul puts it on par with the gospel, because over here in the 15th chapter, Paul there says concerning the gospel, "For I delivered unto you first of all that which I also received, how that Christ died for our sins according to the Scripture." Now, the direct revelation was of the gospel, and the direct revelation was of the Lord's Supper. The Lord gave him special instructions concerning it. Now, that means that he received the gospel by revelation, he received the Lord's Supper. See, he was not present in the upper room. And now he's able to say, "I delivered unto you," here, and that he received of the Lord that which he says, "I'm delivering unto you." Now, it's rather difficult, I admit, to see the connection of what Paul says to the Corinthian church with our celebration of the Lord's Supper. And as we've said, there's no exact parallel, but there does happen to be a similar situation. Now, in that day, the Lord's Supper was preceded by a social meal. It was celebrated probably in the home, and probably daily.

They probably had the celebration of the Lord's Supper like that. In fact, right after the day of Pentecost, we're told in verse 46 of chapter 2 of Acts, they continuing daily with one accord in the temple and breaking bread from house to house did eat their meat with gladness and singleness of heart, praising God and having favor with all the people. The Lord added to the church daily such as should be saved. And Aristides, an Athenian philosopher, he lived in the early part of the second century, and he describes the way the Christians of his day live their lives. Now, I'm quoting from him. He says, "Every morning and all hours and on account of the goodness of God towards them, they praise and laud him. And if any righteous person of their number passes away from the world, they rejoice and give thanks to God. If a child chance to die in its infancy, they praise God mightily, as for one who has passed through this world without committing a sin." Now, that is a statement of an outsider of the church in the second century. So that the church in Corinth followed the procedure, actually, of having a meal in connection with the Lord's Supper. And after all, the Passover was that kind of a celebration in the upper room. Remember, our Lord celebrated the Passover Supper. And we are told as they were eating, Jesus took bread. That's in Matthew 26:26. And our Lord, on the dying embers of a fading feast, he did something new. Out of the ashes of that dead feast, he erected something new. Now, today we have a custom. It's a custom of clubs and fraternities and even of churches, savings banks, insurance companies, that they have a meal, a get-together. It's a sort of a time of fellowship. Now, the church would come together in that day for a supper, for a meal. Great many folk criticize church banquets. And I have, too, when they become nothing in the world but an attention given to the physical man. But the early church had them, and they called it the agape, or the love feast. And it was part of the koinonia, the fellowship of the church. And in that day, the social gathering led right into the Lord's Supper, that is, the Eucharist. Now, these feasts were finally separated, and they're not practiced today. You do not have a dinner that leads into the celebration of the Lord's Supper. Now, there is a message, though, in spite of that for us, and let's see if we can locate it. I go back and read verse 17, chapter 11 of 1 Corinthians. "Now in this that I declare unto you," and that word declare, by the way, is command, and "unto you" is not in the, well, it's in italics, means it's actually not in the text. It should be, "Now in this that I command," and this now is a command from Paul, he says, "I praise you not, that ye come together, not for the better, but for the worse." In other words, they should have come together for a great spiritual blessing, but it didn't amount to that. Actually, they were worse off. What had happened? "For first of all, when you come together in the church, I hear." Now, when you come together in the church, he's not talking about an edifice, a building. He's talking about when the believers came together. We always identify a building with the church. We say, well, the Methodist Church or the Baptist Church or the Presbyterian Church or the Independent Church is down on the next corner. Well, it's not down on the next corner. The chances are it's closed up. Nobody's there, and that's not a church, just a building. Church of the people. But it's difficult for us to think in a context like that. For first of all, when you come together in the church, that is, as the believers come together, "I hear that there be divisions among you, and I partly believe it." In other words, the party spirit was carried over into the Lord's Supper, that division that was there. And now notice verse 19, "For there must be also heresies among you,
that they which are approved may be made manifest among you. Now, this explains the cults and isms of Southern California. Why does God permit them? Well, have you ever noticed sometimes that when your wife or mother or the cook is cooking something and there is accumulation of something on top and she takes a skimmer and just skims it off? Well, that's what God does. The church is filled today, I think, with unbelievers, tell the truth. A large percentage of people in the sum total of all the churches, they're not saved at all. They're just members of a church. Now, the Lord, he skims them off. How? Well, they go into cults and isms. That's what he says here. He says very candidly, "For there must be also heresies among you, that they which are approved may be made manifest among you." A heresy comes along, one of these cults isms. A lot of people go out of churches and flock to it. Why? Well, because the Lord's skimming them all, my friend. That which is genuine may be revealed. Now he says in verse 20, "When ye come together, therefore, into one place, this is," and you notice "this is in italics. It should be, "it's not possible to eat the Lord's Supper." In other words, it's impossible for them to celebrate the Lord's Supper because of the way that they have this feast that preceded it. Under these circumstances, they couldn't celebrate the Lord's Supper. Now, he continues on. Verse 21, he says, "For in eating, everyone taketh before other his own supper, and one is hungry and another's drunken." And believe me, what a comment that is. Here, some poor fellow, he came to the dinner. He couldn't even bring a covered plate of scalloped potatoes. And that, my friend, is the limit. He couldn't bring a few scalloped potatoes. And because of that, he was hungry. And there sat next to him a rich fellow, and he had fried chicken and ice cream for dessert. And he's not passing anything to this poor man. You see, that fellowship's broken. That's not fellowship when you do like that. Always at the church picnic, I always made a point of circulating around at the meal time. Everybody opens up their little picnic basket, and they have their picnic dinner there. And a lot of folks share, but I always went up and down and just helped myself. Because I think that that's what it should be. I think that it's a time of fellowship. And my friend, it's not a fellowship unless you share with me and I share with you. That's what was happening. And as a result, it was tragic. This man actually was hungry. And they don't give him anything. Well, that's not fellowship by any means. And then there was something else. "What? Have ye not houses to eat and drink in? Or despise the church of God and shame them that have not? What shall I say unto you? Shall I praise you in this? I praise you not." What had happened? Verse 22, "What? Have you not houses to eat and drink in?" Now what was happening here was just simply this. They were fracturing and rupturing the church. And in its visible way, why, they should have shared everything. And then there was some getting drunk during this agape, the love feast. And they were in no condition to remember the death of Christ at all. It was all fuzzy and hazy to them. And now Paul gives that which he got by direct revelation. He says again, "I praise you not." And he asks the question, "Shall I praise you in this? I praise you not." Now, verse 23, he says, "For I have received of the Lord that which also I delivered unto you, that the Lord Jesus, the same night in which he was betrayed, took bread." I hear people say they want to celebrate the Lord's Supper just exactly like the Lord did. And then they have 11 o'clock morning service. Well, if you want to have it at the proper time, it would be at night. They went in at night. They eat the Passover feast. And if you wanted to pick out the right time, it wouldn't be 11 o'clock morning service. I instituted for a while in several churches in which I've served an evening communion, and every other time of having it in the evening service. Well, you should have heard the amount of criticism that came at first. "Oh, we want to celebrate it like the Lord did." I said, "Well, that's the reason we're having it at night. He instituted it at night.
listen to Paul, that the Lord Jesus, the same night in which he was betrayed, took bread. Now when he had given thanks, he broke it and said, "Take, eat, this is my body, which is broken for you. This do in remembrance of me." Now he got this as a direct revelation of the Lord. And Paul wasn't present in the upper room. And it was the night that the forces of hell met to destroy our Savior. And I think the simplicity and sublimity of this supper is tremendous, and the sanity of it. Notice what he did. It says, when he had given thanks, he gave thanks that night while the shadow of the cross hung over the upper room. Sin was knocking at the door of the upper room, demanding its pound of flesh, and he gave thanks. He gave thanks to God. Now he break it. And there's always been a difference of opinion among believers on that. Should you break the bread or serve it as it is? Well, may I say to you, Romanism breaks it. Lutheranism does not. And most Protestant churches don't. I instituted again something else, that the one that served the bread before the congregation, take a piece and break it right before them. That speaks of the broken body of our Lord. Bengel made this statement. He says the very mention of the breaking involves distribution and refutes the Corinthian plan, every man for himself. They were to share this. This was something they were to share. Now, will you notice? He says, after the same manner also, he took the cup when he had supped, saying, "This cup is the New Testament in my blood. This do ye as oft as ye drink it in remembrance of me." Now, the bread speaks of his broken body, not bones, broken body. And now, this speaks of the new covenant. This is the New Testament, the new covenant in my blood. And it's always called the cup, if you'll notice. Drink this cup. And Luke speaks of the fruit of the vine. Never is it called wine. May I say that I believe it was unfermented. Somebody says, "Why do you say that?" Well, this was the Passover feast, and they were serving unleavened bread. Do you think that they served the leavened fruit of the vine, which would be wine? Oh, no. They would never have unleavened bread and leavened grape juice. The body is the cup that holds the blood, and that blood speaks of his death, and it wasn't contaminated blood like mine or yours. It was not leavened. It was unleavened grape juice, if you please. I believe that with all my heart. Now, verse 26. Paul now adds something new. "For as often as ye eat this bread and drink this cup, ye do show forth the Lord's death till he come." Now, the Lord's Supper is a commemoration. You do this, he says, in remembrance of me, in remembrance of me, verse 25. And that looks back to the past. That looks back to the time that he died on the cross. The Lord's Supper is a commemoration in remembrance of him. But it's a communion. He's the living Christ today at God's right hand. And it means of my present vital relationship with Jesus Christ. But it also looks to the future. It's a commitment. "This do ye," he says, "you do show forth the Lord's death till he come." And it looks down through the halls of history. And at that day, it was in the future. And it's still in the future, the coming of Christ for his church. It's a commitment on the part of those in view of that. Now, friends, what he did, he took these frail and fragile elements that had spoiled before the next week, and he erected a monument, not of marble, of bronze, or silver, or gold, but the simplest elements in the world, most familiar, bread and drink. Now, what does it mean to discern the Lord's body? Let's keep reading. "Wherefore, whosoever shall eat this bread and drink this cup of the Lord unworthily shall be guilty of the body and the blood
of the Lord. But let a man examine himself, and so let him eat of that bread and drink of that cup. For he that eateth and drinketh, now unworthily is not here in verse 29, for he that eateth and drinketh damnation to himself, not discerning the Lord's body. Now, there have always been three interpretations of it. Romanism says, hoc est meum corpus. This, that is, these elements, are the actual blood and body of Christ. Well, I have only one thing to say about that. If that's actually true, then you're cannibal if you're eating his body actually. Then Luther didn't come too far away from that, and his teaching was consubstantiation. And he said, by, in, through, with, and under, and over the bread, you get the body of Christ. Well, it's difficult for me to understand that. And then there are those that say it's a symbol. And that's been a Protestant viewpoint. Zwingli taught that. Just a symbol. But it's more than that. It's meaningful. There's something there for us. And it means you got to discern the body of Christ. It means this. You have bread in your mouth, but you have Christ in your heart. My friend, that's the thing that's important. You remember when he went yonder on that Emmaus road, he had a meal with him. And then what did he do? He revealed himself. That was the Lord's Supper. Oh, may he reveal himself in this supper to you and to me today. Now he says, for this cause many are weak and sickly among you, and many sleep. Why? They've done it unworthily. For if we would judge ourselves, we should not be judged. But when we are judged, we are chastened of the Lord, that we should not be condemned with the world. But when we are judged of the Lord, we are chastened, that we should not be condemned with the world. Now, if we can judge ourselves when we are wrong, if we don't, he'll judge us. If we are believers, why? Wherefore, my brethren, when you come together, eat, tear one for another, and I should add this, that we should not be condemned with the world. He's going to judge the world. Therefore, he has to deal with his own now. And if any man hunger, let him eat at home, that ye come not together unto condemnation, and the rest will I set in order when I come. Now, there were other things wrong in Corinth, but Paul didn't write about them. He says, when I get there, I'm going to straighten those out. But these are the things. He's going to change the subject next time. He's going to move from the carnalities to the spiritualities. And that's what he wanted to talk about at the very beginning. But they had all of these problems, all these hang-ups, just like we have today. And that's the reason they're important to us. But now we're going to see the spiritualities next time.

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1: Isang mabiyaya, maaluan at napagpalingri po sa ating lahat. 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
2: Hindi.
1: Ay, feeling mo talagang 24 is 24, parang ganyan.
2: It's a matter of time management. Prioritization. Tapos ano pa ba? Discipline. Yung tatlong 'yon. Oh. Time management, discipline at prioritization.
1: Values ano.
2: Oh, kasi may reason bakit 24 hours lang. Mm-hmm. So ibig sabihin, lang yung time dapat i-accomplish mo whatever task you are doing for a particular day.
1: Oh, tama.
2: So pag humihiling ka ng more than 24 hours based on the article I read, aside from that, ibig sabihin there's something off.
1: Mm-hmm. Either you overschedule yourself, you cannot say no. Or basically, discipline of managing the time.
2: Are you describing yourself?
1: A little bit. They have a strong feeling that there are people also na ano no na they wish they can do more for a day or na that because of procrastination or unmindfulness kaya nangyayari mga bagay na yan. So it's commitment that we need to bear with us or maging aware tayo para unti-unti, no? Awareness, maaaring magdulot ng mga pagbabago.
2: No, but I think, pagdating sa ganyan, ito yung dapat mas i-adapt natin yung quote na less is more.
1: Less is more.
2: Oo. So, ibig sabihin, there should be a balance between doing things para work-life balance,
1: Ako yung work-life balance niya, madalas yung napapakinggan kay, ano, kay Attorney Carlo Benito Cruz ng Don Benito sa Kasaba and Peachy Peachy. 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
2: Dr. Alain Diza.
1: At ito po ay pagsasama-sama natin sa halos isa at kalahating oras ng usapang puso, mental wellness, mental health issues, relationship, stress, self-love, ganyan, burnout, anxiety, consultation, mga treatments at mga kuminsan ay spiritual direction din at mga coaching, hindi ba daw kalain?
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1: Uh-oh.
2: Biglang dumadami yung mga dapat gawin.
1: Uh-oh.
2: And I think it's related sa burn months.
1: You think so?
2: That's what I think.
1: Mm-mm.
2: What do you think?
1: I think so too. Wait, interestingly nga noong December, parang noon na nagbabasa ako na, yun nga, pinag-usapan din natin yung noong una kasi hindi naman, wala naman talagang 12 months in a year. At nagkaroon yung mga, di ko alam kung mga Damayas or the Incas, mga Aztecs ng particularity sa time by following the sun at yung shadow niya kung bakit even yung mga Romans ay nagdadag ng buwan. I still find that very interesting, no, as to how we make the most out of our days and make each day count. Na noon pa man meron tayong particularity sa oras and even Ecclesiastes, no, the wisest king who has ever lived is that by when you know that there is a time for everything, you're wise.
2: Mm-hmm.
1: May oras. At sa psychology naman, sa mental health, yung kung natawag natin compartmentalization. 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So, bakit ba June?
2: Kasi birth month mo.
1: Yeah, in a few days to go,
2: in just one week.
1: In just one week, yes. Grabe.
2: Siya po ay 50. 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
1: Alam mo, sabi ng isang kasamahan natin dito sa station, it's always good to be open with the age kasi hindi lahat umaabot sa edad. 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
2: So, but it has nothing to do with that.
1: Totoo.
2: Diba?
1: totoo yan.
2: Sometimes lang kasi some people are parang takot silang ma-judge based on the age. Kasi pag sabing totoo, some people look older than their age. Some people look younger than their age. Diba? That's why some people hide. Mm.
1: Or minsan yung social norms or expectations na dapat by this age may ganito ka na. Diba,
2: isa rin yung factor. Diba, no? And did you know sa Western concept or sa US, bawal itanong sa babae ang age?
1: Sa babae, yeah.
2: It's an offensive thing to ask.
1: Mm-hmm. 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
2: Kasi nga, for some reason, pag mas nagkaka-age ang lalaki, mas nagkakaroon siya ng form physically, mas naging attractive yung mga guys.
1: Ah, talaga ba?
2: As they age. Yeah, nagiging peak nila yung later, mid-30s, hanggang, depending on how you take care of yourself, pwedeng mabot siya ng early 50s, and they still look good and attractive. Kaya mapansin mo rin, there are younger women who are get attracted with older men, not because of their status in life, but because they find them more attractive when they get older. Mm-hmm. 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
1: 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Hello po sa inyong lahat. At ito nga po ang programang Heartline Monday Edition kasama mga kaibigan ninyong psychotherapists and counselors mula sa aming 11 years and counting na professional counseling at psychotherapy clinic dyan po sa may bandang Don Antonio, Isidora Hills, malapit po sa Commonwealth. Okay. 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
2: I hope I have all the answers.
1: Yun.
2: So yeah, sometimes I do think of that.
1: Talaga?
2: Oo, para yeah. kada tanong, I will answer.
1: Kaibahan naman din natin, ano, yung bukod sa ating edukasyon, experience, meron tayong dependence sa Holy Spirit who gives us guidance and light and wisdom, no?
2: And that's one thing I appreciate sa mga programs na ating tinapos, ang emphasis sa wisdom coming from the Lord, wisdom from the truth, and guidance, working with, in partnership with the Holy Spirit.
1: Yun, napaka-importante po nun. 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Okay, greeting time, Doc. Dumadami yung ating mga listeners at mga talagang sumusubaybay sa atin at nagtatanong, no, kailan tayo ulit makikita. Doc, you have these people who faithfully follow you and listen to our episode.
2: Of course. So, magandang gabi and shout out po sa family ni Abe, ni Trish, ni Aliyah, si Lucas at saka si Hopia. If you are tuning in, shout out sa inyo. Sa aking small group members, si Boyet, si Raf, si Rafi, si Luke at saka si John. On the other group, si Romnick, si Jolly at saka si Sean, good evening sa inyo. I hope you are tuning in. And of course, ang aming senior pastor, si Pastor Jerome Ocampo and Jesus Flock Gateway Church at saka ang kanyang wife, si Ate Abel. Of course, si Francie, si Sally, si Richard, si... si Jill, tsaka si Tep-Tep, and of course, Jesus Flock Academy, staff and teachers, especially si Ma'am Annika, yung principal, at tsaka si Pastor Eric. And yun muna.
1: 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Pastor Dado Castillo and Jason Padron. 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And may God be ever gracious to you, to your family. Kay Ate Narsing sa Panipuan United Methodist Church, yan po sa Mexico, Pampanga. 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Good evening. And special shout out sa mga kaibigan nating pastor dito sa bandang Milan, Italy sa Hope Missions. Specifically to Pastor Ronald and Mary Ann Garcia at the whole family. Thank you for your love and care kay Pastor Sunny and Edna Tablang at kay Red Den. Hello po sa inyo. Pastor Lito at Pastor Ladona Amto. Thank you. Grazie mille po. At sa mga pastors and leaders at mga friends dyan po sa Jesus is Lord Milan, Italy. Pastor Benny Alcantara and Tita Angie Alcantara. Pastor Arthur and Tita Malu Alcantara. 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Anyways, our first question, Doc, ay mula sa ating listener na ito yung kanyang tanong. 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Saan po ba posible na manggagaling ito at may mga solution po ba sa ganito?"
2: Well, second question, may solution ba? Yes, meron. But it will take some time if you embrace the process of knowing yourself talaga. So answering the first question, saan ba ito posibleng nanggagaling? It's how you view yourself and the way you feel and think about yourself. Karamihan po, sa mga taong hirap mag-say no, hindi ko sinasabing lahat, but it's very common that they love to please and say yes even if their schedule do not permits it. Mm-hmm. Is to please nga the other people at the expense of themselves. Yeah. Ay may mga issue po ng self-esteem. 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Ano ba yung tingin mo sa sarili mo? How do you feel about yourself when it comes to confidence? Mm-hmm. In terms of relationship din, bakit hindi mo kayang mag-say no? So sa ito mga posibleng pinanggagalingan niya. 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Mm-hmm. 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Mm-hmm. 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Mm-hmm. Yeah, one example is I have a husband na kinakounsel ko. At isa ito sa mga issue niya. Mm-hmm. Why? 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Okay. 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And because of this, like influence ng kulturang Pilipino, mas nagkakaroon ng decision-making power ang wife because of that dynamics or factor. 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So, if you would like to find a solution on this, I would strongly recommend that you see a counselor para mas makilala mo rin yung sarili mo kung saan siya nag-umpisa. 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
1: right,
2: the one who rise above the occasion. Mm-hmm. 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It also affects the way you respond to people when you're mm-hmm. outside. 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You don't feel you're worthy enough or valuable enough to be yourself mm-hmm. without being involved in the lives of other people.
1: Mm-hmm. 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
1: Oh, available.
2: Pero again, balik tayo dun. So, ano ba ang motive ng ating heart? Why we are doing what we are doing?
1: Oo.
2: So, pag sinasabi ko ito, pag nagpipreach ako, sabi ko, si Lord, ito tumitingin sa
1: puso, motibo.
2: Sa puso, sa motive ng heart. 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
1: 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Mm-hmm. Alam mo na parang this never misses, no? That the eyes of God, who's also a God who rewards, hindi ba? Who blesses the works of our hands. Mm-hmm. On the other hand, alarm ito at magbibigay ito ng alarm kapag may mga katulad namin o nating lahat na alam mo na parang self-serving, who likes the credit or who likes to prove yourself, no? Not really. But pwede kasing you can pretend eh. Pwedeng gawin nyo ng isang tao, magpanggap na para bagang ito ay God-honoring, will of the Lord. Pero when God looks into your heart, you know, and even in your heart, in yourself, you want to share, no, yung honor, yung credit na yon, because you want to prove yourself that you're worthy, you are at indispensable,
2: yes,
1: di ba? O parang reliable, because may finifeed ka talaga sa sarili mo. It's not just really for God and ano. So, ang sinasabi ni Doc Alin dito, which I agree sa aking pastoral work, is that understand always that yung purest motive, o nilaman ng puso natin, what drives our heart to be naka-spread thinly. 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They have spread themselves too thinly. That's why you said na less is more, diba? So you and then we all realize na you will make the most out of every opportunity, even know how to compartmentalize also. Basta tama yung motibo, siguro magkasettle tayo dyan. 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Even sa counseling, sa method natin, yung enhancing yung efficacy at self-worth ng isang tao ay very essential yon maliban sa relationship building. So can you please help, patulungan natin yung mga listeners. 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
2: Well, kalimitan, nangyayari yan sa mga experiences mo habang lumalaki ka, okay, within the family. 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All this affects the way the child views themselves. Mm-hmm. They feel lower than the rest, especially kasi for example, sa bullying, mm-hmm, ano yun, power tripping yan eh. Mm-hmm. But most people don't understand that those bullies actually are the ones who are feeling so something negative about themselves. So, mm-hmm, ang coping mechanism nila, yeah, is to put others down, either by yan nga, labeling, mm-hmm, others or bullying others verbally or physically. Mm-hmm. Because, mm-hmm, pag ganun ka, you gain control and power about yourself. You feel strong and all that. But the truth is, they are one of the yung mga nambubuli, sila yung medyo mahina sa loob at napakababa ng kanilang self-esteem. 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
2: For example, when you say object, it's a person actually. Pag po, for example, hindi okay ang parents or walang parents, pero, mm-hmm, there is someone who provided, mm-hmm, them the care and love that, mm-hmm, they should be experiencing at that particular stage of their lives, mm-hmm, ito yung nagiging good object, yung nagbibigay, mm-hmm, ng magandang experience that nakakapagbigay ng magandang pananaw sa kanilang sarili. 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
1: Yeah.
2: But as long as nababalance po yung mga negative experiences ng isang bata with a positive one, dapat mas maganda ang positive actually.
1: Sana.
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1: mm-hmm,
2: magiging magkakabuild ng confidence,
1: mm-hmm,
2: okay, ma-acknowledge yung mga kahinaan at the same time they can be proud of their strength,
1: mm-hmm,
2: At makakatulong dito yung mga words of affirmation and validation. Mm. 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Mm-hmm. So ang tendency mo nga is to please other people, to say yes, para kasi doon mo lang makukuha eh. 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So magiging response pattern mo na siya. Or in fact it's a trauma response from being not receiving the care and love that will make you feel you're good about yourself sana. Sorry na may kong sinabi, but that those are the possibilities. Those are the possible factors why a person is leading in his or her adult life na mahirapan mag-say no or mag-set ng boundaries para to take care of themselves as well.
1: Oo. Ako naalala kong bigla kasi yung tatay ko dati, ano, tatay ko uling guhang umuwi every Saturday lang and Sunday. So pag ang nangyayari pag Friday, I think I was a good student. I was a good student. Mahirap lang sa Nueva Ecija, pero I always await for the time kapag uwi si Papa, meron ako 100. 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Naalala mo yon yun sa grade 1 and grade 2 na sheet.
2: Wow.
1: So yun lagi, because I always parang gusto ko may papakita sa kanya kasi may counterpart yun na piso. 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I'm sure yung mga kaagapay natin nakaka-relate.
2: That's fine,
1: no?
2: Yeah.
1: And yun na eh, parang I feel like my father would be proud of me. Of course, me receiving yung piso. Pero siya, I feel like I'm more loved whenever I present something na 100. Di ba? I think every child, no, will go through that eh. Yung sa ganun stage na you want your parents to be proud of you. Kasi you will
2: see. We all want our parents to be proud of us.
1: Mm-hmm. And we would tend, parang kung minsan yung mga tendency na, no, na failing them is that bad? No, ganun. Parang you cannot afford to fail your parents because parang feeling mo yun ang measure o condition na kanilang love. 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
2: 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What happened?
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2: so
1: of themselves
2: naman,
1: oh, leading to the narcissism, too much confidence on themselves na parang they think they sound good but they don't sound good. Kasi nga parang galing-galing mo anak, blah blah blah, so parang ibang usapan din naman,
2: so,
1: yun. 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
2: 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So
1: inflated
2: is
1: the word.
2: Another example na lahat ng sobra ay masama.
1: Parang lahat ng sobra ay labis.
2: Bigla ko lang naalala, no, na some people coming from quote unquote good family, especially rich family. I've seen this video eh, and I was actually surprised.
1: Okay.
2: Now, why wealthy people pala, they don't give affirmation and encouragement to their kids?
1: Okay.
2: It's because you are coming from this family, may sila expectation na you are expected to do well or you are expected to be excellent.
1: Oh.
2: So why would you give, why, as a parent, would we give you an encouragement or validation? Because
1: when
2: you're expected to be, to do that. Napaisip talaga ako.
1: Makes sense.
2: Kasi for example, you're a student, you're expected to not only to pass the grade or the test, you're expected to get an excellent grade.
1: Pero ako, in addition to what you've said, hindi lang sa mga rich, feeling ko sa mga intelligent parents din, na mga achievers,
2: they're expecting their kids to be like
1: them. To perform the same. Oo. Yung mga unmindful, sinasabi nilang hindi.

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0: ng parang lifestyle of the wealth, real wealthy people. 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Bakit hindi sila nagbabalidate? It's because, well, you're expected to live an excellent life.
1: Okay. Oh, for some people.
0: So, bakit namin ikaw bibigyan ng validate? Why would we celebrate that? You're expected. And I have seen this in movies.
1: Okay.
0: Although I do not agree, kasi nga,
1: much.
0: Kasi nga, parang yung bata is performing, hoping, like
1: okay,
0: you.
1: Uh-uh.
0: Kaya ako naalig, one example mo eh, na you are doing well because you are expecting something from the parent.
1: Tama.
0: Eh sa mayayaman na, naka 100 sa exam, parang, well, you are expected to do that. So why would I congratulate you?
1: Mm-hmm.
0: Alam mo na ano ko, nasad ako dun sa video. Nasad ako para dun sa bata.
1: Hindi naman yung video na babaeng mayaman na naka-perlis pa ba nagsasalita. 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
0: Yes, yan yun.
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0: Ganun siya. 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
1: Mm-hmm.
0: But these are the things that could be happening. Why, even they came from a very good family background, rich family, ganito naman ang kanilang issue. Self-esteem pa din.
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0: Yes.
1: 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I think that's from Alfred Adler. Encouragement is very important.
0: Totoo so lahat yun. Ng tao to build self-esteem.
1: 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So, isang antidote to deal with the discouragement is encouragement. You find the good things in other person.
0: Yes.
1: Tingnan mo ano yung mga bagay na meron siya. Kung ano man yun. So, it takes skills to know kung ano meron yung tao na to. Depende sa yung facilitation. 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So even sa ating conversation, 'di ba, sa hindi man counseling pero alam mo na mabuti na lang kinakaya mo, no? 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
0: totoo.
1: The person realizes na oo nga, no? I mean, parang nakakatawid ako. And then gives God the credit, binibigay sa Panginoon o sa mga bata o sa kanya parang built-in values. Depende. So at least meron siyang pinangahawakan, merong efficacious perspectives or mga practices siyang ginagawa to get by, to survive, to wrestle.
0: But anyway, sa ating mga kagapay, kung nakita niyo yung video na yon, or kung nagkaroon na kayo ng mga katanungan or, well, that's how I think.
1: Yeah.
0: I just don't receive things, especially okay. If it concerns with how I'll be more effective as an instrument of God's healing to people.
1: Amen.
0: So I tend to question those things. So, but if you have opinions, mga kaagapay, feel free to send us a message or make comments. Kasi po, it's our first time to really heard about it. And I don't know what to think. Kasi nga, 10 years ako nag-aral. At in the 10 years, lagi tayong sinasabihan na these are important trait of a person, of a parent, to give encouragement, to give affirmation and validation. And all of a sudden, what? Talaga? 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
1: Yeah.
0: May ano eh, may truth din eh. 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Kung hindi man affirmation, at least through the action or conversation or quality time, mabibigyan pa rin ng security na you are good enough or enough, whether you perform well or not.
1: Nato, you're good enough. 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
0: Mm.
1: What a way to parang set the mood para po sa first half po natin sa gabi po ito, mga kagabi.
0: Ba't tayo napunta doon?
1: Reality. 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
1: question and, of people pleasing and hurting this.
0: Cannot say no. 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
1: Kasi napakalaking, ito hindi masyadong tinitignan ng mga tao na issue, but definitely it really affects their mental well-being.
0: Right, right. 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
0: At nagbabalik po ang programang Heartline Monday Edition. Kasama pa rin ang inyong mga kaibigan, Archie De La Cruz, together with
1: Dr. Aling.
0: Na ngayon ay magbibigay po sa inyo ng mga ano nga bang amara at paano tayo makakontakt. Ano? Okay. At sa mga bagong tutok o ba hindi nahagip lang itong programa, what is amara? How can we be of help to you in case kailangan niyo po ng mga professional mental health services and psychoeducative works from us?
1: Oh, ayun, sinabi mo na eh.
0: Ano specific, yung mga samples.
1: Okay. Amara Counseling and Training Center po is a ministry that provides healing through the services of individual counseling, child counseling, and adult counseling, including marital or couples counseling at group counseling for by request. Mm-hmm. Also, we provide psychoeducational workshop on several topics related to mental health and some counseling skills if you are interested. So to get in touch with us to for the services, you can visit our Facebook page, Amara Counseling and Training Center, at you can send us a message po sa Messenger. Kasi dyan po, karamihan kami nagpapaschedule at nag-i-inquire ang aming mga client ever since. And kung sa mga seminars naman po or workshop, you can send an email po with the details para po mas madali ang aming pag-reply sa amara2015@gmail.com. Okay. You can see all this contact information po sa aming Facebook page, but if you are an old school like me, you prefer
0: like
1: text
0: us
1: and call, you can send a message or call po sa 0995-203-2231. Again, that's 0995-203-2231. Basta don't forget to visit our Facebook page to like and follow.
0: Napaka-importante po naka-follow kasi yung mga seminars natin, mga programs at mga encouragement ay makita po diyan sa ating page at you get to to be updated, no, especially as kami po ay 11 years na at sa 11 years po na rin, especially tong pandemic, we realized na may opportunity to extend our ministry sa mga kababayans natin who are abroad. 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platform to be reconnected with us. 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At parang meron silang feeling na hindi sila ganun ka-importante o valuable kapag wala silang masyadong quote-unquote significant contribution. At they cannot almost say no. Pagpaling na kasi, ayun yung kanyang definition or parang, let's say, totality of their being, that they must give, they must be available. Ano, at sa discussion natin kanina ay medyo may mga doon danger, no, kakawalan ng kamalayan na ito ay tutuloy o mag-uugat, magsasanga sa iba pang mga problema in our adolescent time. Anyways, sabi naman ng ating listener, magandang gabi po Doc. Unexpectedly, nagkita po kami ng therapist ko sa isang gathering. I saw her first. So when I was about to approach her, she nodded a little to acknowledge my presence, but moved away. Hindi niya ako pinansin the whole time. I was a bit confused. Kasama po ba ito sa boundaries na sinasabi nila? 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Thank you for the clarification.
1: Maybe yes. Ba't nga ba ako nag-yes? Maybe yes na ano siya, na talaga nakakasakit siya sa'yo. Kasi there's a possibility kung napag-usapan niyo ba ito. Yes, boundaries ang issue dito. Pero there is a big possibility that your therapist is protecting your safety and security. Kasi nga, for example, in my practice, sinasabi, especially kapag the client is coming from a common community like a church. And I don't want people to be identified with me just because they are my client or patient. Kasi nga, let's face the reality that there's still stigma when it comes to mental health issues. And ayoko ma-experience ng kahit sinong client ko yung ganoong klaseng experience from other people around us. So lagi kong sinasabi, tinalatag ko agad from the beginning at the onset of the therapy na there are some boundaries that are, sa psychotherapy we call it the frame that we need to follow, especially this concerns their safety and sense of security ang nakasalalay dito. So that includes very specific. Sabi ko, we belong in the same church. We often see each other on a Sunday. So here's what I'm gonna do. I'm gonna just acknowledge your presence by nodding. We don't have to talk. Okay? Kasi hindi nga alam na lumalapit siya sa akin for help. Somebody lang nag-refer. So gano'n nangyari. But it doesn't mean na you don't, hindi mo kailangan masaktan or ma-hurt kasi hindi kita pinapansin because I'm protecting you. So now I'm telling you this kasi it's one of the boundaries we need to observe together para people will not have an idea that you and I are having this therapeutic relationship that we are trying to build that I am helping you with. So sa onset pa lang, sinasabi ko na yon kasi nga I don't want people to be identified. Kasi some people would ask, ba't kayo magkakilala? So how would you answer that? So probably it's the same thing. Why your therapist moved away after acknowledging? Buti nga acknowledge ka pa eh. Ako pag sa mga ganong party or setting, as much as possible, I tell my client not even to give a glance. Hindi ko talaga papansinin. Kasi mas maganda yung talagang may ganong boundaries para maiwas yung mga ganitong possible conversations na, paano kayo nakakilala ni Doc? Mm-hmm. Yung iba mga atribida, pasyente ka ba niya? So, what if you don't want to be identified? Or what if hindi ka pa ready to tell people na meron kang issue na we know work out with me? So, this is actually a protection more for you and on my part, or sa part ng therapist, is more a professional and ethical practice. So, wag mo masyadong dibdibin. In fact, I would strongly recommend that you discuss this first and foremost with your therapist on your next session with him or with her. Na ganun yung naramdaman mo. Kasi there's a possibility that slip his mind or maybe it's another issue na kailangan mong i-attend to yourself na hindi nyo pa na pag-uusapan. So yun, ito yung mga, ano, based on my experience, based also on what I know, ito yung mga possibilities ng iyong sitwasyon. And I hope you get clarified with this. But it would be better if you can bring this up to your therapist on your next session at tell him or her yung naging feeling mo sa actual na ginawa niya para aware din siya. Kasi most people don't realize na akala nila kapag pumunta sila sa therapist, ang natutulungan lang nila is yung client.
0: Okay.
1: The truth is, it's a two-way relationship po. Ako, I'm also discovering a lot of myself whenever I see a person during the therapy session. Sometimes I caught myself reacting that way or this way, and I have to ask myself, and sometimes I discuss this after the session with my colleagues in the office because it's new experience for me and I need to understand. So hindi lang po kayo ang natutulungan ng mga counselor or therapist if the counselor or therapist is is more aware of what benefit he or she can get from the therapy price itself. It can also place for us to be a better therapist, to know ourselves even more, and to unearth yung ibang mga issues namin na wala pa sa aming consciousness. Kaya importante po dito in a technical aspect, a term po ng counseling or therapy, dito po nagmamatter yung counter transference na tinatawag or feeling ng mga counselor or therapist towards the client during the session, at yung feeling naman ng mga client towards the therapist ay yung tinatawag na transference. So basically, these are emotions at play that is happening between the two person involved in the therapy, and that is the client and the therapist. At anong nangyari doon sa nagtanong, yung hurt is a transference. At kung may naramdaman naman yung therapist mo during that time sa party na iyan, counter transference naman iyon. So these are the things, sana ma-discuss din ng therapist mo when you come into your next session, yung kanyang experience in as well. So sa ganitong mga opportunity, nagiging two-way po yung counseling and therapy process na nangyayari. Kaya ayun, but that is more of a psychodynamic, a psychotherapy perspective, but it also happens during counseling.
0: So kasi ano parang maganda nung tanong niya, dahil I believe
1: it's a boundary issue.
0: Boundary issue, tapos nangyayari talaga siya. Ito isang reality na, especially kung nasa isang region, o you know, the world is getting smaller.
1: Yes.
0: Di ba? 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So parang we get to attend the same programs and parties and convention and seminar. 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
0: 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Who would have known?
1: No.
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0: Okay.
1: That's why, for some, wag po kayong ma-offend kapag po inad nyo ako sa Facebook pero hindi ko kino-confirm.
0: Mm-hmm.
1: Why? Because you are my client.
0: Mm-hmm.
1: Hindi po tayo maging friends. Pwede maging friends even in the social media.
0: Mm-hmm.
1: Kasi may factor din po yung somehow anonymity ng isang practitioner. At saka kami din, iniiwasan din namin sa mga unnecessary pre-assumptions kung ano yung makita namin sa inyong mga social media.
0: Mm-hmm.
1: Okay, siguro the most na lang is pag nakita yung profile pic para magka-idea kung sino ba ito or anong hitsura. Up to that lang. Kasi dati naman in the ages ago, wala namang social media for you to take a look. Mm-hmm. Although ngayon, yung mga modern psychologists and practitioners, they use naman the social media of their client as part of the assessment tool.
0: Yes, I heard about
1: that. To know about the personality and all that stuff. Pero kasi, ang social media, people are posting lang yung mga bagay na gusto lang makita ng mga tao, ng friends nila. So, he is very one-sided siya. Hindi siya comprehensive way. Hindi siya effective tool, I think. Although, it can give some you can actually conclude or make a raw assessment based on that. But I don't think it's quite reliable when it comes to the accuracy of your assessment.
0: Mm-hmm.
1: So, ako pa rin, babalik pa rin ako sa basic. The series of session, asking the right question so that you would know how is the personality really of the person.
0: Mm-hmm.
1: So, yun. A boundary issue din ito kasi nga, part ng kaya may boundaries is to protect the client and also the therapist as well. Part po yan ng healing process na hindi masyadong nage-guess ng karamihan kasi sa Filipino culture, mahilig tayong hindi mag-start on time, hindi mag-go overtime. Pero po when it comes to session po, nakita namin, sa especially in the perspective of psychodynamic psychotherapy, yung importance po ng starting on time and ending on time or regardless kung ano oras kayo nag-start but you still to have to end it on time kahit 10 minutes na lang kayo 30 minutes, factor din po iyon because you're also teaching the discipline.
0: Mm-hmm.
1: That also a contributing factor sa healing po ng isang tao.
0: Mm-hmm.
1: Bigyan ko kayo ng example ng reality, why the boundaries, including time, is very important to observe.
0: Mm-hmm.
1: Did you know that people in prison cells, just mataas po ang change in behavior ng mga tao. Bakit marami nagbabago? Why? Because their time is limited. Their time, their activities are timed very well. They have to start all these activities from the beginning and up to the end. And also, yung routine, which is also reflecting the therapy sessions dapat regularly, the same time, same time, same day, equal amount in every session. Because nakita ito yun nga doon sa analogy sa prison cell.
0: Mm-hmm.
1: Nagbabago yung mga tao because of this containment, because of the frame, because of the discipline, the limitation, the boundaries.
0: Mm-hmm.
1: So malaking factor ito sa change in behavior and in that context of therapy sa healing ng isang tao.
0: Ayun.
1: Kaya dapat ino-observe po ang time.
0: Mm-hmm. Yun. 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
1: it. Yeah, kasi related yun sa nagtanong, related yun sa setting the frame or boundaries, tsaka yung sa time din. Kasi akala nila, yung iba nga, pwede po bang 3 hours? Sabi ko, teka, sandali. That's not how therapy works.
0: Mm-hmm.
1: Pwede po bang 2 hours? That's not how therapy works.
0: Mm-hmm.
1: So ito po ay based on studies kung bakit na-set po yung therapy technicalities sa mga ganitong setting.
0: Uh-oh.
1: Kasi yung po ang napatunayan based on the research and studies na this will work if you hold on to this concept or in the perspective of psychodynamic psychotherapy if you hold on to the frame.
0: Mm-hmm. You hold on to the
1: may
0: frame.
1: Factor din ang trust. Kasama dyan yun. So maraming factors po. Akala lang natin, ay ganito na lang. Although of course, we cannot follow this very rigidly or very strictly. But at least close to that. Yun naman ang sinasabi ng supervisor namin or mentor. At least close to some regularities or routine. Kasi factor talaga yun. At na-observe ko yan.
0: Maganda yung ano yun, parang a little provision, ano? Parang may ideal, may standard, pero may konting allowance to accommodate some extensions.
1: That
0: or
1: is to accommodate the cultural factor. Kasi nga, mga Pilipino, ang hiling maging late, tapos gusto mag-extend. Pero hindi eh. Talagang discipline is very important in our healing.
0: Tama. Ang ganda ng illustration mo rin, yung mga tao na naka-rehab, nakakulong, kasi may rigidity, may regularity, may time consciousness, particularly routine.
1: Gusto mong dagdagan para mas maganda.
0: Please,
1: Let's be biblical about it. Why the Garden of Eden? Bakit may ganong provision si Lord na dapat ito lang ang magagawin nyo at hindi mo kakainin yung fruit of ano, the tree of fruit of knowledge and
0: good and evil.
1: Look what happened. Sinira mo yung boundaries. Lalo ka naghihirap.
0: Diba? The Genesis pa lang.
1: So, in the context ng biblical counseling, ang ating pong goal is to bring back our patient to the Garden of Eden. At least close to that.
0: Wow, beautiful, no? Beautiful diba? Metaphor, tsaka reference to the Old Testament from the very Genesis of everything.
1: That's the mahaga pa yun po kasi yung mga isa sa mga discovery when I was learning about integrating the two disciplines and sa concept po and approach ng Christian counseling and therapy. Talaga our aim is to bring back to our, which is very close sa ating discipleship, mission, redemption, and counseling is part of that. Na lahat po ang goal yun is ibalik tayo sa original state that God has created us to become. Lumalim na sa ganon.
0: Inakaibahan itong parang ating approach, yung psychological and spiritual counseling, integrating, not actually creating tensions that will create two varying perspectives, leaving a person confused. Hindi ba? So, kaya hindi na pagtataka, Doc Alin, may mga na-encounter pa rin tayo sa mental health works na prefer nila Christian counselor, Christian psychologist, Christian psychiatrist, kasi yung reference 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And science and theology are providing wellness and wholeness and particularity to God's provision, no, to this integrated and model or approach.
1: Kaya nga sabi ni Dr. Kirwan, both are professors, but my mentor also, theology informs psychology and psychology enlightens theology. You cannot separate the two. Right. And that's the approach po we are doing sa Amara Center.
0: Ito sabi ng isang listener natin, good evening po, Heartline. Isa po akong small group leader and I have 7 people under my discipleship. May napapansin po ako sa 2 kong member. While they interact during discussions with a word or phrase, both of them are quiet at bihirang makijoin sa mga activities namin. Aside from that, yung isa I observed ay para kontento at okay lang pag mag-isa. Yung isa naman ay palaging hesitant kung mag-join sa activities namin. I noticed they rarely join with other people at mas gustong mapag-isa. Ano po masasabi nyo dito at may pwede po ba akong gawin to engage them more?
1: Ito yung mga tinatawag na, as I reason to the question, sa mga pinag-aralan at na-observe ko din sa ibang client ko ng mga personality, ito yung detached. If you want to be more technical about it, ito yung mga nagpo-fall sa category ng schizoid personality. 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
0: Okay.
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0: Okay.
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0: Okay.
1: And they'll be fine, they'll be okay.
0: Mm-hmm.
1: But of course, it's a disorder because we are not created to be in that kind of life.
0: Uh-oh.
1: Another aspect naman ng isang detached, na pwede, posibleng ganito yung isa, yung binanggit ko, yung isa naman is yung avoidant type of personality. Pero fall pa rin siya na under schizoid. 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Mm-hmm. Bakit?
0: Mm-hmm.
1: While they long to connect, mm-hmm, they're scared.
0: Mm-hmm.
1: Okay. Kaya kung nabanggit niya, hesitant mag-yes, mm-hmm, hesitant mag-joy, it's because they have this fear in them,
0: mm-hmm,
1: na pag kumonek sila, baka something will happen.
0: Mm-hmm.
1: So definitely, this kind of behavior is coming, could be a cause of some kind of trauma that happened in their childhood, mm-hmm, or in the critical stage of their development, mm-hmm, as a child, mm-hmm, towards adolescent or, mm-hmm, young adulthood.
0: Mm-hmm.
1: So, isa yun sa mga possible factor. Kaya, mm-hmm, they prefer to, of course, yung the way they were brought up by their parents, or hindi sila napalaking maayos ng mga, mm-hmm, parents nila,
0: mm-hmm,
1: or family dynamics,
0: mm-hmm,
1: dynamics with other children,
0: mm-hmm,
1: in the society. So, mm-hmm, lahat ito nagkakaroon ng effect.
0: Mm-mm.
1: Hanggang nade-develop yung kanilang personal, kasi ang personality po mga kaagapa, yung po ay nade-develop based on how the people react to them and how, mm-mm, they react to other,
0: mm-mm,
1: people.
0: Mm-mm.
1: And kaya po critical po yung sense of security, safety na na-feel ng mga bata as they grow around their parents or around the, mm-mm, family and in the school as well.
0: Mm-mm.
1: Kaya mas maganda po kinukumusta yung mga bata coming from the school, kasi very limited po ang time ng mga bata sa family, sa house, once they started studying. Did you know? Trivia.
0: Okay,
1: did you
0: ahead.
1: Know that they spend more time outside when they started schooling rather inside the house?
0: Mm.
1: So you need to make up some time for those time na hindi nyo sila kasama. Kaya dapat mas you spend quality time with your children once they started going to school. Kasi dito nyo lang malalaman ano yung nangyayari, ano yung na-encounter nilang mga experiences sa school that could affect sa kanilang development. 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And probably, well, hindi lang naman ito, pero sa lahat ng personality meron tayo, ito yon. 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
0: yeah,
1: doon sa mga events sa life nila. 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I'm not saying it's a disorder, mm-hmm, but probably ito yung dominant personality sa life nila. Kaya, ano yung solution sa ganyan? You need also to spend quality time with them and find out how did it happen.
0: Mm-hmm.
1: Doon sa nakontento na lang siya sa pag-isa siya. Although, at least, meron pa rin siyang desire to be part of your group.
0: The trying,
1: yun
0: at
1: nga
0: least,
1: lang,
0: no?
1: Very limited at very, very, very few ang kanyang interaction. And he or she is okay being alone.
0: Mm-hmm.
1: So you would like to, probably you would consider spending time with this person and,
0: mm-hmm,
1: pakwento ka lang about his or her life,
0: mm-hmm,
1: and just listen, wala kang agenda,
0: mm-hmm,
1: because you're going to see yun ang mga nangyari in the past, especially,
0: mm-hmm,
1: na nagdala sa kanya sa ganung personality, and most probably it's trauma,
0: mm-hmm,
1: normally
0: trauma.
1: Pain that they, mm-hmm, failed to attend to,
0: okay,
1: that kasi mas madaling walang existing relationship, why? Mas less yung opportunity for you to be hurt.
0: Okay.
1: From betrayal. Normally, ito po ay sa betrayal,
0: posible,
1: abandonment, rejection. Yung po mga pinaka-worst, mm-hmm, na emotions that you would experience as a child.
0: Mm-hmm.
1: And that has a great impact the way you see yourself and the way you relate to other people.
0: Mm-hmm.
1: So, abandonment, rejection, and betrayal.
0: Mm-hmm.
1: So, probably lalabas ito pag tinanong mo siya. Dun sa isa naman, na medyo avoidant, pero may longing to connect, hindi ganun kalala, pero,
0: mm-hmm,
1: probably they also experience the same kind of experience growing up.
0: Oo.
1: So, what you have to do to spend time, make you a person of safety,
0: mm-hmm,
1: na pwede sila magkwento ng kahit,
0: mm-hmm,
1: ano. Kasi when, mm-hmm, you present yourself as a leader, na you are a safe person, that you can be trusted with anything,
0: mm-hmm,
1: even the most most shameful or yung pinaka sobrang kinakaya nilang pangyayari, they will be comfortable saying that, telling that to you, then it will be a huge help already to break out from their shell.
0: Mm-hmm.
1: So if you're going to picture them, sila yung may mga naglalakad ng merong nakabalot na parang nung COVID. Tapos may konti lang silang opening at yun lang ina-allow nila to get connected with people.
0: Oo nga, no.
1: So, and you need to break that out. Kasi init nun, di ba?
0: Oo.
1: However, yun ang kanilang safe of protection. Kanilang protection, their refuge, yun nga lang, they are living a lonely, conflicting
0: circles.
1: Life.
0: Alam mo, medyo ano, no, parang sa lens na, sa lens mo, lalo na, ano, who's doing deep clinical and Christian perspectives on helping, hindi kagad ito makikita ng mga tao sa walang kasanayan. 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
1: yes,
0: or
1: true.
0: A private, hindi ba? Para
1: or they just label the person extrovert or introvert.
0: Separatist
1: or plado.
0: Hindi ba? Parang ganun kasi madalas. So parang kakainisan ng mga tao yan. Without even understanding, may pinagdaanan siguro to. Parang may trauma.
1: For some people
0: ito.
1: Who are insightful, and
0: for
1: observant,
0: some, maybe for a few,
1: they can step back and actually ask those questions. And if you're a leader, ang gandang behavior or attitude instead of judgment already.
0: Mm-hmm.
1: Na introverto, extroverto, ganito to, ganyan yan siya. Mga kaagapay, we need to understand that person is the kind of person who he is right now at the moment because something happened in the past.
0: Alam mo, yung sense of safety and security, ano, na sinasabi kanina rin, tanong natin, baka may kinalaman sa pagkabata, is something that really haunts us. Parang hinahabol pa rin tayo na parang mga anino, even sa ating pag-ano. Kala mo kasi past is past. No, you have,
1: totoo naman yung past is past. However, if you're not able to dealt with the past that's still haunting you in the present, then your future will be affected.
0: Yung sinasabi ko lang ito, halimbawa kung hindi ako marunong sa ganitong klaseng mga accommodating yung kanilang mga issues, mga trauma, ano, and I'm a typical, ako katulad po ng mga listener natin, typical lang din disciple lang naman, nagpo-provide ng mga pathways to spiritual maturity, how would I know?
1: Pero isa pa yan, discipleship is not just spiritual maturity. It's also investing yourself and your time to get to know the people you are working with so that you could be a good instrument in the maturity of their faith and their growth towards Christ-likeness. Isn't that the goal kung bakit may discipleship at bakit may mga small group? I'm just saying.
0: Totoo yun. You know, mga kaagapay, if we may also add, ano, niniwala kami na napakalaki ng role ng basic skills in counseling together with yung mga konting awareness.
1: Wow, congratulations. Pasok mo yan. I love
0: diba?
1: It.
0: Hindi ba?
1: Totoo naman. Agree.
0: Just Doc Alain has mentioned a while ago, yung discipleship is a journey with the person, investing, di ba?
1: Yes.
0: And investing means you expect something in return. Okay, parang journeying, listening, following.
1: No, not in that context. I mean, you are giving yourself to people.
0: To people, no?
1: So, I think that's the right term, not investing.
0: Koyon. Better. So, when we say that, no, napaka-importante na meron tayong mga, anyway, yung parang shepherding skills.
1: Yes.
0: Na we lead them to Christ in our waywardness and tendencies. Tapos, di ba yung mga, di ba, yung mga tupa, di umano, one of the most stupid animals.
1: Yeah, that's right.
0: Di ba, no?
1: And imagine God compared us to lamb, sheep.
0: Ang puti-puti, di ba, yung lamb, correct, no? So parang,
1: kaya yung ganun pala ka-stupid. So that's how stupid we are. Which is true, foolish nga ang ginamit sa Bible, di ba?
0: Yeah.
1: And it takes a long humility to acknowledge that.
0: Saan ba yun? All we like sheep, Isaiah yata ito, no? All we like sheep have gone astray, each of us has turned to our own respective ways. Kaya kung wala yung Panginoon, walang integration ng fear of the Lord and love of God and His statutes, the Word of God, to warn us, to mirror yung ating mga kalagayan and tendency, depravity, nako, if I may also stress this out, no? Lahat tayo. At I believe sa discipleship, kasama talaga yun.
1: Well, it should be included so that people will understand what is happening in their lives in connection sa mga word na inaaral nila.
0: Oh, you know, as a pastor, nakita ko na my heart is very happy and being affirmed so much when kapag nababalitaan ko po na may mga kapwa ako pastor na nag-e-enroll ng mga crash courses on counseling. Sobrang na-appreciate ko na, in fact, recently ha, as in very recently, 2 months ago, I just learned, napakinggan ko po, natutunan ko na may tatlong kaibigan na na-inspire sila sa ginagawa. How regardless of how laborious and tedious our work is on ministries, ano, they found out na na-convince din sila at nabuksan yung kanilang mga kamalayan na since they are young o parang may small family at kaya ng kanilang resources at may mga scholarship, nag-enroll sila sa mga short courses on counseling.
1: Mm-hmm.
0: May mga, ano kasi, may mga Bible school at mga seminaries, may mga one-year program, may mga crash courses, mga modules on learning the basic skills of counseling or yung mental health or certificate in Christian counseling na sa kanilang kagustuhan na parangalan si Lord by being effective and efficacious pastors and disciples and mentors of our generation, especially during this time, malaking-malaking kapakinabangan at tulong na meron silang kasanayan sa basic skills in counseling.
1: Simply learning about how human being functions. Yun ang psychology kasi. Studying the human behavior. Like I said, hindi ko alam kung kanina or sa previous episodes, na if you're a leader, you have the responsibility to equip yourself so you can be an effective leader to your members in your group. Kasi responsibility natin yan. God has entrusted some people under our leadership, so we have the responsibility to know things that we don't know. Kasi hindi excuse talaga, hindi ko kasi alam yan. So, but God has given you the ability to know, to learn. So you have to use that as well. So mangyayari dito, papasok naman dito yung aspect ng stewardship.
0: Yeah, stewardship.
1: Stewardship of the calling that God has given you, stewardship of your life, and then all the, and God has given us the access sa mga resources. So it's really up to us. If we really want to be good at what we do, I think nasa atin na yun.
0: Nasa atin na yun, no?
1: So if you really want to be a good leader, I encourage po na ano, na to learn more, to study, to read, para po mas magkaroon tayo ng mas maraming knowledge and skills and to be more effective in leading other people.
0: Sinasabi ko rin to whenever I had the opportunity to speak sa mga young people at mga young adults na mukhang hindi pa naman sila nililid para magpakasal. Continue to enrich what they already have. You harness what they have. And if they can, may mga transferable skills kasi, ano, mag-masters, kumuha ng mga certificate, graduate diploma sa ganito. To capitalize on what you already have and to make the most out of the available time and opportunity to minister. If some people, kapag yung may mga tao na nakikinikilala nila, yung stewardship, sabi ni Doc, time. So, how do you make the most out of it? How do you, paano natin paparangalan si Lord habang tayo ay naghihintay, pinagbubunga natin yung ating mga buhay para maging pagkapala tayo sa iba.
1: Ayun na, nagpipreach na si Pastor.
0: Not really.
1: Pero that's right.
0: No, di ba, no?
1: No. Stewardship. Even ito, binigay sa ating ministry ng counseling. I don't know with you, but I still read, I still study because ang kaibahan nito sa ibang work na ginagawa ng karamihan is we encounter different people.
0: Right.
1: And even they are having the same problem or the same issues, it doesn't mean na yung ginawa kong way to treat that this one person will also work on the work in the same way dito sa isang tao na may ganong issue rin. Hindi po. Ganong ka-complex ang human being. That's why kami naman, we have the responsibility as well to study even more based on the cases we are handling. So in the same way sa leadership din. Yun ang sinasabi ko lang naman.
0: Nagpupugay po kami sa mga kapwa natin manggagawa sa loob at sa labas ng church on mga nasa workplaces o kaya para mga specialized mission. Kasi marami tayong kakilala, hindi naman pastor, pero meron silang advocacy on seizing or taking the opportunity to promote mental health and integrating spirituality. No, sa kasi sa wholeness, 'di ba, mental sa holistic perspective on mental wholeness, spirituality should be in place also. At marami tayong nagiging mga nakikilala na this specialized ministry on mental health has been leading them and pointing people to Christ who is the source of healing, right. Who is the source of redemption and chances, no, and peace and calmness, no, in the midst of what we're going through, lalo na sa panahon ngayon, ang mga threats ng war, crisis, escalation of prices, mga pag rates and prices of commodities, mm-mm, will continue to pose threats to our time. I'm iniisip ko lang younger generation who's the most anxious, no, sabi ng World Health, pero
1: and the most affected.
0: We care about them, the next leaders, the next ministry stakeholders of our churches and ministries. So mm-hmm, we can only feel for them. Again, mga kaagapay, bago po tayo mag-pray, bago tayo mag-wrap up, in the occasion na kailangan niyo po ng mga additional consultation, mga dialogue, mga partnerships, paano may enhance ang mga giftings, paano magkakaroon ng mga programming for your mental wellness, integrating psychology and theology, do not hesitate to get in touch with Amara Counseling and Training Center. Yes. At meron po tayong Facebook account dyan upang magbigay kayo ng mensahe at mga karagdagan, katanungan at mga programs, feel free to get in touch with us. At we shall be happy to be of service to all of you here and abroad for as long as God allows and time permits. Mm-hmm. And then I believe, no, mga kaagapay, since yun na po yung pinaka-last question natin para sa gabing ito, sa episode na ito, hinihikayat po namin kayo na samahan kami ni Doc Alain sa isang maiksing oras na, sandikundo, mga minuto ng panalangin na pagpapasalamat at pagpapasa Diyos sa biyayang ating tinanggap sa loob ng halos isa't kalahating oras. 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
1: At bago po tayo tuluyan magpaalam, shout out po sa ating mga tao sa production, RTV team, at in broadcast engineers sa Bukawi Transmitter site. Without them, the airing of this program is not possible. So thank you. And pahabol shout out, sure. I forgot. So shout out po, bigla ko nakalimutan ko sino. Of course, yung ating mga listeners sa Bataan, si Ate Janet and the boys, si Japet, si Joshua at saka si Jonah. Uh-huh. Shout out sa inyo. At si Pastor Ziggy, si Justin, si Kim, tsaka si Jared, aking inaanak. 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And, ayun, nakalimutan ko
0: ng CBL.
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0: diba,
1: sa radio.
0: Diba?
1: So, ganun lang po. Mag-message lang po kayo para we can give you a greet you po during on air. And of course, sa CBL, thank you once again for the invitation last month.
0: Oh,
1: kasi karamihan pala ng member nun ay ating masugid na tagapakinig. 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
0: Nagselos ako for a while. 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Pastor Way, Ate Sharon, shout out din po
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0: sa inyo.
1: Yes, of course.
0: At mode kay Ate Jem, kay Kuya Bern. 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Sounds like a pastor. 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
1: para elder yata siya.
0: Ganda yung mga regular listener natin, Doc Nana. 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
1: ayan,
0: ang inyong nga pong napanood at napakinggan ay yung programang Heartline Monday Edition. 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

we voice our own honest, constructive thoughts, ito ay pag-atake sa katauhan ng isang tao at hindi natin dapat gawin. It could cost you your job, it could cost you your reputation, it could cost you your security, your comfort. That is why we are afraid of speaking up for what is right. Maybe you have felt misunderstood, overlooked, undervalued, at yung kwento ay naging masalimuot na. 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Maybe you're so busy, maybe you're so preoccupied with a lot of things. You're making sure everyone is happy around you, pero nakakalimutan nyo na po ang inyong sarili. You say yes to a lot of things. Yes, may papagawa sa'yo. Yes ng yes ng yes. To every opportunity, to every event. Kasi hindi dahil gusto nating tumulong, kundi dahil we are afraid that pag tayo ay humindi, tayo ay mapag-iiwanan, tayo ay makakadisappoint ng tao, we don't want to let anyone down, we don't want to get left out. As you can see, there are so many ways that we live in fear. We live in fear of others. But the result is always the same. We strive for man's approval, and that leaves us anxious, that leaves us exhausted, that leaves us distracted, and that leaves us disappointed. When we fail to trust God, it really shows. Kaya po importante yung sinasabi ng ating verse for today sa Proverbs 29 verse 25, that fear of man is a dangerous trap, but trusting the Lord means safety. We cannot trust God if we are living in a constant state of fear, because fear is the opposite of faith, of a faith-fueled trust. God's approval, after all, is the only approval that really matters. So pleasing God matters more than pleasing people. We know that in our head. But sometimes kapag kinakailangan na po natin gawin, tayo ay napipigilan because people's opinions matter more to us than God's thoughts about ourselves. Being accepted by God matters more than being accepted by people. And you know what? Being accepted by God is not something that we should strive for. Ando na po yan. We don't have to earn it. We don't have to prove that we are worthy of His time, we are worthy of His attention, we are worthy of His love. Ang buhay, kamatayan, at pagkabuhay muli ng ating Panginoon, ito na po ang kasagutan dito. Pinatunayan na po ng ating Panginoon that we are loved, we are valued, and we are definitely worthy of His time, His attention, and His love. We are now considered worthy because He is already worthy. When we belong to Jesus, the Holy Spirit helps us to become more like Him. Yung pong ating yearning, yung ating pagsusumikap na mahalin at matanggap ng iba, it will never give us the true safety and security that we desire. But God's acceptance of us is unconditional, and it transforms us from the inside out. Simulan po natin sa tunay na kahulugan ng pagmamahal at pagtanggap sa atin ng Panginoong Jesus. Ito po ang tunay na mahalaga. We simply need to receive Him, allowing His love to change the way we think and act. As the knowledge of God's love increases in our lives, the fear of people decreases. Habang atin pong nare-realize kung gaano tayo kamahal ng ating Panginoon, how much the Lord values us, yung takot po natin sa mga tao, whether they would like us or not, ito po ay unti-unting mababawasan. When we trust in God, we can rest in the assurance that we are secure for eternity. We are loved by our gracious Savior. He alone has the power to change the course of our life.

lives. So my friend, today, take some time to take a look at your own heart. Survey it. Ano po ba yung mga thoughts, mga words, and mga actions na resulta po ng ating pagkatakot sa ibang tao? At ano naman po yung mga thoughts, words, and actions na resulta ng ating pagtitiwala sa ating Panginoon? Consider a few small ways that we can begin to place our trust in God rather than living in fear of what men will think of us.

0: Apple fans love the hardware, but they find themselves apologizing for Siri's mistakes on the regular. Apple has promised to upgrade their signature chatbot before, with lackluster results. However, now they say a new update is coming that will dramatically upgrade Siri. And it will be accomplished, ironically, by building the chatbot on top of competitor Google's Gemini technology. While there's no denying the rate of change is accelerating in our world, some are thrilled, others are terrified, and most of us are probably somewhere in between. Technology can be used in redemptive ways, but no technology can truly redeem. That is a God-sized task, and it belongs to Jesus. Welcome to Haven Today. I'm David Wolin, sharing the great story that's all about Jesus. We're starting a new series today called Jesus Through the Eyes of John. What would it have been like to see Jesus with your own eyes, hear his voice with your own ears, live around him not only in the public moments but in the day-to-day life-on-life moments? Those who knew Jesus like that would be the best sources to tell us what Jesus is really like, what he really said and did, and in fact, that's precisely what the Gospels are, first-person accounts. And in the case of Luke, that's a compilation of first-person accounts, but today we turn our attention to the Gospel according to John. And we're going to do that with the help of a new feature film out on DVD called Light of the World. It tells the story of Jesus' life through the eyes of the youngest apostle.
1: I brought someone who can help. This is Jesus.
2: Never heard of him.
1: He's helping people. I want to be a part of that. This is my chance to show up.
3: No, we've talked about this. It's just a story.
1: Papa?
4: We're going to need a bigger boat!
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6: Jesus is no Messiah. He is nothing.
7: And sometimes evil men silence those who speak the truth.
8: What is truth?
7: This is not the end. It's the beginning.
1: He is the light of the world.
0: A stirring movie trailer from the new animated film called Light of the World. And the younger voice in that clip is the Apostle John. Now, you might be wondering why he sounds so young. Well, in a moment, we'll be joined by two Christian filmmakers who produced and directed this, and they'll answer that question. And they'll share about why they made the movie and why they chose the classic 2D animation-style Disney made famous. It's captivating for any age, and it features a clear gospel message and an invitation to follow Jesus. 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And the website is haventoday.org. The website, one more time, is, again, haventoday.org. And now, let's open up with the very first words of John's Gospel. It's set to music by our friends at The Corner Room. Here's John chapter 1, verses 1 through 5.

0: This is Haven Today. I'm David Wolin, and with me now are John Schaefer, who is the director of the recent film Light of the World. And so, John, welcome to Haven Today.
1: Thanks for having me.
0: And also with us is Brennan McPherson, who served as the producer on the film. He's also the president of the ministry behind it, the Salvation Poem Project. So, Brennan, it's a joy to have you on. Welcome.
2: It's great to be here.
0: Well, today we're talking about a film, and we will be giving most of our attention to it. It's called Light of the World, but I think it probably would make the most sense to start with the ministry itself that's behind it and the missional focus of the Salvation Poem Project. So, Brennan, maybe you could give us a little overview of that first.
2: Sure. The Salvation Poem Project exists to clarify the gospel through high-end media. In a lot of ways, we've made the gospel very confusing or maybe about the wrong things in different circles. And all the products that we make are high-end pieces of entertainment made for a general market audience to clarify the gospel one story at a time.
0: Yeah, that's helpful. And people might be wondering about Salvation Poem. Talk to us about what that is and why you call yourself by that.
2: Yeah, so the ministry was originally formed around a single song called The Salvation Poem. It's a six-line song formatted as a sinner's prayer that communicates the essence of the gospel in a form that a child can understand. Mm-hmm. The original vision with that song was to teach the entire world, and we mean the entire world, the Salvation Poem song so that it's like Mary Had a Little Lamb. Mm. You know, when you say Mary had a little, you know exactly where it goes. From that point on, you couldn't forget it even if you tried. Well, what if there was a song like that, that everyone in the world knew, but it carried the eternal message of salvation of what Christ did for us? So
0: exactly.
2: That was the original vision. And then everything sort of grew out of that idea of let's crystallize the gospel in a form of entertainment that can engage with people and delight them and become a part of the way that they see the world.
0: Oh, that's excellent. I love that. And Light of the World is an animated film, and it is created, I think, with children in mind. I'll let you articulate that a little bit more clearly. And John, we'll turn to you. You're a seasoned director in film. This is not your first film project. I know you've been using film for a long time to share the good news of Jesus. So talk to us about the idea behind this film and how you entered into it.
1: Yeah, so for me, I'd been a producer for Superbook for 15 years, so I have experience and I work on 65 episodes that's been translated into 71 countries. And so that's where, for Light of the World, this is my first directorial debut, and I work closely with Tom Bancroft, my co-director in that. And I would say for Brennan, the vision that he had, it's originally Brennan's vision talking about, hey, we have this gospel presentation, but what is that, so to speak, top of the funnel? What is that thing that they could have a better understanding with? And so from there, it was just kind of creating an animated, what would an animated feature film look like? My background comes from animation, but Brennan's vision and his heart, like, he loves 2D animation. I love 2D animation. And for us, we thought, if we're going to tell a story about Jesus, you know, there's been so many stuff, live action, CGI animation. What if we went to the old school way? What happens if Disney of the 90s was going to make a movie about the life of Jesus? What could that be? And so that's where we have that vehicle of it's that coming of age film using John as we're witnessing him go through life, him coming into a adulthood at the age of 13 based on their culture and discovering, you know, the challenges of what it's like to live in Roman oppression and hearing two sides of a story, his mother who believes in a Messiah that's going to come to help them, save them. But then a father who is all about, hey, if we work really hard, you know, pay our taxes, Rome will leave us alone. And that's his world. And that's the story where we wanted to start off of. And I think just my experience working on Superbook, seeing how effective animation is, how non-threatening form of a media it is. And actually, it's just not for children, though we made this film for children, what you see with Superbook, but it's such an engaging way to tell the story that adults engage with it as well. And that was kind of really our starting point there.
2: Mm. Yeah, we intended it to be like a Disney or Pixar film where the whole family goes together and they all love it for different reasons, where there's enough nuance, there's enough real stakes and complexity that an adult would be captured from beginning to end, but also the kids can understand it. So it's not hard to grasp.
0: I will vouch for that. So I watched this film without my children present, although I'm really excited now for them to see it with me. And so I just watched this all by myself, and I will confess, I was in tears by the end. I was totally drawn in. And I was, you know, we all watch whenever, anytime we engage the text of Scripture or and the life of Christ captured and presented to us in some way, we enter into that in the moment that we're in. I was in a moment where I had a lot of burdens that I was feeling from different categories, you know, in my life. But I needed to focus on the task at hand. And I knew we would be having this interview. I was very excited about it. And I wanted to see the film from beginning to end. And my goodness, it just ministered to me, which is where the tears came from. I saw my Savior again and was reminded of what he has done for me. There's a number of things, actually, that I'm intrigued about with this film. But, you know, kind of just jumping to the end, I was wondering what you would do with the suffering of Christ and all the events that lead to him ultimately being on the cross. And in a children appropriate way, family appropriate way, and I think genre appropriate way for the 2D animation, you didn't shy away from it. Was that something you were kind of debating? Like, how do we do this? Should we?
2: Yeah, all the way through production, we were trying to thread that needle.
0: Yeah.
1: And for us, you know, we had a team of people. We had amazing writers, artists, like, hey, you guys can't go that far. But at the same time, I think for Brendan and I specifically, because this is a ministry that we are a part of, we didn't want to shy away from it. We knew we had to show what the sacrifice was all about. Mm-hmm. But also, we're releasing this in theater, so we have to get a PG rating. A PG-13 rating would really hurt us.
0: Yeah.
1: And also, how do we make it effective that we want children to see this and there's a crucifixion? So we never hid that in any of our trailers. But if you watch the movie now, knowing this part of it is when you look at Jesus, when he comes and, you know, you never see him get scourged, but you do hear the whip. You do, you know, we try to make it what you don't see sometimes can be just as visceral in that. But also, like, if you see the movie, like all of his scars, everything, all of them is scourge marks. They're more of a dark reddish brown.
0: Mm-hmm.
1: And that way, that allows us not to look like a fresh wound,
0: right,
1: but people see as a wound. There is only one single red drop of blood, and that's the final drop that drops from his forehead to the ground. That one we felt like, hey, let's leave that red. It's only one time we see that, and maybe that'll get us the PG rating.
2: Mm-hmm. So, but we can still show the impact of the blood,
1: you know,
2: of Jesus.
1: So, but we had to navigate all of those things. So we based on colors, based on John turning into the camera right when you see the spike is about to be driven in the wrist. So yeah, it was a very, very much in how we had to navigate to show that part.
2: Because you want people to feel the weight but not be traumatized by it, you know?
0: Mm-hmm.
2: And it's one thing to watch someone be literally murdered in graphic detail.
0: Yeah.
2: It's another thing to feel the emotional weight of it and to understand the cost but not be traumatized or disturbed. And so that was what we were trying to thread.
0: I honestly think that's one of the most brilliant things that you guys did in the making of this film and the final product. I would, without any hesitation, show this to my youngest child or even a younger child. And we do want little children to come to Jesus.
2: Yeah.
0: You can't come to Jesus without knowing that he died for you, right? There is no kind of coming to Jesus and putting your faith in him that does not involve his sacrifice and his death.
2: Mm-hmm.
0: And so we have to find ways to communicate that to our kids in kids appropriate way. And so for listeners who are listening to this, just to be clear, we're not taking the kind of graphicness that we saw in The Passion of the Christ and just translating it straight into animation. This is very carefully done, but I think done with a lot of integrity. So it's one of the wonderful things about the film. But there are so many other wonderful things as well. So let's roll it back then to the kind of the overarching theme of the film and the fact that you showed it through the eyes of the disciple John. And I think one of the things that'll be maybe surprising to people when they see it is how young he actually is. And I was talking about this aspect of it with a couple of people, and I saw surprise in their eyes, and they said, wait, how young was John?
2: Mm-hmm.
0: And I'm guessing that's probably a reaction that you've gotten from people who have watched this.
1: For some, yes, but like a lot of the, you know, when especially working on the Superbook series, mm-hmm. you know, we worked with a lot of theologians, historians, and everything on that series, and most believe that disciples were teenagers. They were probably in their upper teenagers. Peter probably being the oldest, between 22 to 24. And so for us, we went with the approach of, you know, let's make John, you know, let's kind of get him coming into that age of adulthood. Because again, it is that kind of universal storytelling of making mm-hmm. a coming of age film. And so we kind of wanted to go there. And for Brennan early on, when he was developing the concept and the idea, and, you know, really why he wanted to come through John's eyes is because John was kind of had the front row seat of all of Jesus's, most of his miracles.
2: He was the only disciple at the crucifixion.
1: Yeah. Mm-hmm. So that's where that lens came from for Brennan. Let's focus in on that. So to be honest with you, full transparency, we thought there would be way more kickback of what we did.
2: Mm-hmm. Yeah.
1: And actually we had more people, whether the people writing to us or on social media thinking, actually, I've heard that they would be teenagers, things like that. So yeah. I think the way the story was told, the way the story moved them, those type of things didn't become the friction that we thought it would be. And so for us, we were really pleasantly surprised and excited and got embraced that way.
2: Yeah, there's a lot of Jesus adaptations, let's be honest. I mean, you have The Passion of the Christ, you have more recently King of Kings and The right. Chosen and all these different things. The disciples are almost exclusively portrayed as old men with beards. And we know historically they weren't. And that was really interesting to us. We wanted to do something that was very different from anything we had seen before. And to make this, like John said, if Disney of the 90s made a feature film about the life of Jesus that was actually true to scripture, that's what this would be. So we wanted the fun. We wanted the full family appeal. Mm-hmm. We wanted it to be a coming of age story. And historically, John could have been 13 when he chose to follow Jesus as a rabbi. That was what they did at the time. When you were 13, you chose to follow in the footsteps of, you know, a rabbi, a teacher. So it's very possible. And many historians believe he was the youngest. So he could have been 13. He could have been 15. Mm-hmm. We don't know, but we know he was within that sort of range. Mm-hmm. And so it actually is truer to the real historical reality. And I think that gives a lot more sort of good context to why Judas was such a punk mm-hmm. as well. You know, like just some of these things and the ups and downs, the emotions of the disciples, right. How they kind of went left and then turned right, makes a lot more sense when you view it through that context.
0: Yeah. And John in particular, if you read the Gospel of John, one of the interesting features of it is that throughout the Gospel, John never actually refers to himself directly, even though it's very clearly through his eyes, except for this sort of cryptic self-reference of himself as the disciple Jesus loved. And you see him at the Last Supper reclining, like literally leaning against Jesus. And there was this relationship that they had together. And for me, realizing, and I agree with you, I've also come across that scholarship and agree, John was very likely the youngest disciple. But when you understand those kind of age dynamics, suddenly some of the interpersonalness that we can, you know, relate to or bring over from our own life experiences, you go, oh, that makes a ton of sense. You know, Jesus was an older man to whom he looked up, and there was a relationship between them, even just from that age gap between them. And it's really neat to see that develop throughout the film. One last thing while we have time today that I do want to draw out. I was shocked at how many scripture stories from the Gospels that you brought into this. I mean, just one after the other after the other. I mean, you can't make an adaptation without bringing some imaginative elements into it. Otherwise, the story would be incoherent. But I couldn't believe how many you brought in. This was a ton of scripture captured within the screenplay.
2: Yeah, that was the Rubik's Cube. Is how do we make this flow and get as much of the actual real text in there as possible and be as faithful as we can to it without confusing people?
1: And I think the bigger challenge, too, was all of us have a personal story. There's something that resonates with us. So we had some of the writers really wanted to do like, hey, you got to do the transfiguration moment, how important that meant to them. Mm. And everyone knows, because I love Star Wars, they would always say, hey, that's the Force Ghost moment where all the Force Ghosts are lined up, you know. But for Brendan and I, when we would go back and forth, if you have 84 minutes to tell the gospel— in a way that you don't have to pull someone out of the story. So if we did the transfiguration moment, you would have to explain to the audience who are up there, why are they up there?
2: Who's Moses?
1: And so we had to really weave it of, hey, we got to keep the story moving forward. Yes, we agree that this is a beautiful moment. This is an important moment. But if we have to explain to a child, then we're going backwards. We're not moving forward for the story. When we made this movie, the vision we had was we were not making this for a Christian audience. Mm. We were making this for third world audience, people who have no concept of the Bible, no concept of Jesus. And that's why we went from that narrative approach. Mm. Obviously, we want Christians to see the movie. We mm-hmm. want them to get excited. It's a refresh retelling. We want them to make this their family tradition to watch. But we had to make a decision. Who is our audience? And it is an audience around the world that ministries will use this film. And we had, that's why we had to tell the story we did. And that's where it was really tough weaving one, because there's so many other stories we would love to use, but it would not affect the audience we are trying to reach.
2: It wouldn't help clarify the gospel for them.
0: Well, I can tell you, and I just close with this thought, that as a parent myself, and thinking about this from the perspective of other Christian parents or grandparents, our first mission field are the children that God has placed in our lives. And if we fail to clarify the gospel for them, you know, I mean, the Lord can use us beyond that, but that's our first and primary area of responsibility. And what you've done is given us another tool to put the true Christ of Scripture in front of them and say, look at what our Savior has done for us. Look at what he has done for you. And he is alive and well today. And he offers you life eternal with him based on his death and his resurrection. And that all clearly came through. So thank you for making this film, and well done. And I look forward to having you both on again tomorrow, because we do have more to talk about. So John and Brennan, thanks for being with us today.
2: Yeah, thanks for having us.
1: Thank you.
3: In the beginning was nothing but darkness. Then God said, let there be light. He made us in his image. And we lived with him in a perfect garden. But we disobeyed him. We chose darkness and it filled our hearts. We lost our relationship with him. But God did not abandon us. He sent us a mighty king, the Messiah. He didn't come to conquer, he came to serve. He didn't come to defeat our enemies, he came to show us how to love them. He didn't come to condemn us in our darkness, but to fill us with his light and lead us back to God. He is the one who defeated death. He is the one who rose again. He is my friend.

That's a little sample of the Salvation Poem song. My guests, John Schaefer and Brennan McPherson, were talking about today. We'll hear more from them tomorrow. This is Haven Today. I'm David Wolin. These days, so many movies and TV shows are available with the click of a button, but fewer and fewer are high quality and have redeeming value. But as soon as I watched Light of the World, I knew this was something I'd want to share. And so you can do that by phone at 865-HAVEN, 865-HAVEN, or online at haventoday.org. Just look for the button that says Request This Offer, haventoday.org. I'm David Wolin. Won't you come back again next time? We'll be keeping it all about Jesus. It's The Great Story, right here on Haven Today.

0: mapupunta tuloy tayo sa ano, pasadahan natin. 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Like, for example, sa college, kung ano yung tinapos mo, dapat yun yung mapasukan mo o hindi naman?
1: Well, basically, ako ha, like in my example, well, I graduated business. Mm-hmm. Pero in reality, hindi naman yun yung something that I really like.
0: Mm-hmm.
1: So, ang ending ko, pumunta pa rin ako sa mental health. It's something related to health. Kasi mm-hmm. before, gusto ko maging nutritionist that I want. Oh. Gusto ko din pumasok na interior design.
0: Mm-hmm.
1: So, ang ending ko, bumalik din ako sa health and wellness and creativity.
0: Mm-hmm.
1: Kasi di ba may shop din ako, mm-hmm. may RT Creative Brewers look ako. Mm-hmm. So, doon din ako bumalik. But, yung natutunan ko from college, it's not zero na hindi ko magagamit kasi it's still a business.
0: Yes.
1: So, maa-apply mo, friend. The thing here kasi, ang kailangan mo munang tanungin, yung kurso mo ba kasi ginusto mo?
0: Ayun.
1: Gusto mo ba siya? Are you passionate about it or dahil sinabi lang sa'yo? Kasi pag sinabi lang sa'yo, you will not have that drive, you will not that have that passion
0: mm-hmm.
1: to really apply it.
0: Mm-hmm, mm-hmm, mm-hmm. 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
1: Actually, it still depends on the person mm-hmm. on how they will apply it. Mm-hmm. 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
0: Mm-hmm.
1: Ginagamit mo
0: yung
1: ba siya?
0: Yung purpose baga.
1: So, mm-hmm. Yes, yung purpose kasi siya, and then the application, how you integrate it in your life. Kasi mm-hmm. pwede namang long-term eh, long-term yung courses na kinuha mo, yung learnings na kinukuha mo. Pwede siyang long term, pwede siyang short term. It doesn't actually matter. What matters is how do you integrate it sa buhay mo?
0: Mm-hmm.
1: Paano mo siya gagamitin? Paano mo siya ginagamit?
0: Paano na-apply? Paano?
1: Yes.
0: Andre, kasi totoo yan kaagapay. 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
1: Yes. 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
0: Oh,
1: and the beauty with refreshers, like here, no, every time na may mag-life coach certification dito, like for my case, nag-a-attend din talaga ako.
0: Oh, talaga?
1: Nag-a-attend ako because it refreshes. 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
0: Mm.
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1: There's always something new to learn kasi every day you are growing, every day you are experiencing things in life, different things in life. So habang may na-experience ka, may bumubukas sa isip mo.
0: Mm-hmm.
1: So if you take the course, kahit parehas yan, there is new realizations that will be coming in. May mapupulot at may mapupulot ka.
0: Mm-mm. 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
1: 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Because life continues to move. 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So basically, in life, the principle there, if you don't keep learning, you will be left behind.
0: Yes.
1: So it's the same in all principles, in all areas of life. In relationships, if you don't grow in the relationship, eventually, iiwanan mo yung relationship or maiiwan ka.
0: Ayun ang masakit.
1: Yun yung masakit. 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Or higher para matuto sila. So pag ikaw, hindi ka nag-learn, hindi ka nag-evolve, eh di maiiwan ka talaga sa relationship. Diba? It's the same with other, pagtitingnan mo ko siya kasi in life, diba, it's all about relationships. Not just romantic relationship. Like, business is relationship. Work is relationship. So, pag hindi ka nag-i-improve, then eventually, hindi ka talaga mag-grow, then life now becomes stale, becomes mundane, becomes boring, and it becomes a big question mark to you.
0: Kumbaga parang... ano bang ginagawa? 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Sabi niya, information technology, did not like it po talaga. Tapos tumawa siya. Then I took it some tests that na use naman po in hospital and some of the day in my life po. 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
1: Correct. 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But yun kasi siya, kaya I recommended life coaching. Kasi in life coaching, we take account into every skill that you have, even if it is not used.
0: Yes.
1: Ibig sabihin, nag-graduate ka, tama. 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How will you be able to integrate it now in your life? 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So, you can still use it for your potential. So, yun siya. Yun yung ganda ng life coaching. And then, kung hindi mo talaga gusto, now you can work on creating a path that you want in life. Kasi sabi mo nga, di ba, Brian, it's yung what you learn is meant to be shared, which is really true. Kasi like, last night, no, galing lang ako sa 8-week intensive stewardship class ni Master Coach A. So, doon, no, Master Coach A taught us that stewardship is divine calling. In short, we are all called to be good stewards. And what you are learning is actually stewardship. Kasi resources yan eh. Yung intelligence mo, resources yan eh. That's meant for you to teach, to impart to other people, to the next generation. So yun siya, di ba? So pag may mga tao dyan, you're asking, ano yung calling ko sa buhay, di ba? What can I learn? Then you can learn to be how to be good stewards of what ever God has entrusted to you. And one of that is you learning. You learning, and the best way for you to actually integrate what you have learned is actually to teach it.
0: Kaya napakahalaga talaga kaagapay na marunong tayong, una, huwag tayong mahintong matuto. 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And time check, coach. 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Go ahead po, Coach Candy.
1: 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So if you want to know more about the certification courses, nandoon siya. So we have different courses, but yung pinaka-flagship namin is talaga co-actively co-create Life Coach Certification Program, where we dive into gift awakening. So it's awakening your innate gifts, talents that God has given you. Kasi pag yun ang ginawa mo, it will overflow. So hindi ka matatakot, nakukopihin ka ng ibang tao, and naturally magpo-flow siya. You will grow and you will keep learning as a person. So that's something that you can do. Or you can connect to our Facebook, Life Coach Philippines International. So isa din ako sa mga nagre-respond doon sa page na yon. And of course, if you are interested, just connect with us and we will be connecting with you and journeying with you doon sa process ng registration.
0: Kaya naman kaagapay, ilagay mo na yan bilang bagong subject ngayong pasukan, ngayong bagong pasukan. And thank you so much, Coach Candy. Alam nyo, every time that I talk talaga dito sa Life Coach Philippines International, parang lagi ako may palibring therapy session, di ba? Kaya thank you so much, Coach Candy. Kaagapay, muli po siya po si Coach Candy Teng, isang mental health advocate, Life Coach, mula po sa Life Coach Philippines International. Thank you so much po, Coach.
1: Thank you. 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

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And this has something to do with your insecurity. Perhaps you are worried that someone will not like you, will not like the way you look, will not like your personality, will not like your voice, will not like your thoughts, will not like your opinions, will not like your work. Lahat na po ng pwede nating maisip, naiisip natin. 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Sometimes we're even afraid of speaking up for what is right because we fear it could cost us. Minsan po, nandun tayo sa isang sitwasyon na nababaliwala ang ating opinion at tayo ay made to believe that when we voice our own honest, constructive thoughts, ito ay pag-atake sa katauhan ng isang tao at hindi natin dapat gawin. It could cost you your job, it could cost you your reputation, it could cost you your security, your comfort. That is why we are afraid of speaking up for what is right. Maybe you have felt misunderstood, overlooked, undervalued, at yung kwento ay naging masalimuot na. May konting katotohanan, pero mas maraming exaggeration. 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Maybe you're so busy, maybe you're so preoccupied with a lot of things. You're making sure everyone is happy around you, pero nakakalimutan nyo na po ang inyong sarili. You say yes to a lot of things. Yes, may papagawa sa'yo. Yes ng yes ng yes. To every opportunity, to every event. Kasi hindi dahil gusto nating tumulong, kundi dahil we are afraid that pag tayo ay humindi, tayo ay mapag-iiwanan, tayo ay makakadisappoint ng tao, we don't want to let anyone down, we don't want to get left out. As you can see, there are so many ways that we live in fear. We live in fear of others. But the result is always the same. We strive for man's approval, and that leaves us anxious, that leaves us exhausted, that leaves us distracted, and that leaves us disappointed. When we fail to trust God, it really shows. Kaya po importante yung sinasabi ng ating verse for today sa Proverbs 29 verse 25, that fear of man is a dangerous trap, but trusting the Lord means safety. We cannot trust God if we are living in a constant state of fear, because fear is the opposite of faith, of a faith-fueled trust. God's approval, after all, is the only approval that really matters. So pleasing God matters more than pleasing people. We know that in our head. But sometimes kapag kinakailangan na po natin gawin, tayo ay napipigilan because people's opinions matter more to us than God's thoughts about ourselves. Being accepted by God matters more than being accepted by people. And you know what? Being accepted by God is not something that we should strive for. Ando na po yan. We don't have to earn it. We don't have to prove that we are worthy of His time, we are worthy of His attention, we are worthy of His love. Ang buhay, kamatayan, at pagkabuhay muli ng ating Panginoon, ito na po ang kasagutan dito. Pinatunayan na po ng ating Panginoon that we are loved, we are valued, and we are definitely worthy of His time, His attention, and His love. We are now considered worthy because He is already worthy.
When we belong to Jesus, the Holy Spirit helps us to become more like Him. Yung pong ating yearning, yung ating pagsusumikap na mahalin at matanggap ng iba, it will never give us the true safety and security that we desire. But God's acceptance of us is unconditional and it transforms us from the inside out. Simulan po natin sa tunay na kahulugan ng pagmamahal at pagtanggap sa atin ng Panginoong Jesus. Ito po ang tunay na mahalaga. We simply need to receive Him, allowing His love to change the way we think and act. As the knowledge of God's love increases in our lives, the fear of people decreases. Habang atin pong nare-realize kung gaano tayo kamahal ng ating Panginoon, how much the Lord values us, yung takot po natin sa mga tao, whether they would like us or not, ito po ay unti-unting mababawasan. When we trust in God, we can rest in the assurance that we are secure for eternity. We are loved by our gracious Savior. He alone has the power to change the course of our lives. So my friend, today, take some time to take a look at your own heart. Survey it. Ano po ba yung mga thoughts, mga words, and mga actions na resulta po ng ating pagkatakot sa ibang tao? At ano naman po yung mga thoughts, words, and actions na resulta ng ating pagtitiwala sa ating Panginoon? Consider a few small ways that we can begin to place our trust in God rather than living in fear of what men will think of us.